the Jubilee March from Sleeping Beauty, as set by the Finnish composer Erkki Mellartin. And we heard the Helsinki Philharmonic, appropriately enough, conducted there by Leif Zegerstam. I'm Steve Seal. It's Classical Music on a Tuesday evening. Thank you for joining me. And I'm going to play a little bit of music coming up this hour by the man who is often referred to as the father of Native American classical music. Some Alan Hovhaness with a complicated but thrilling fugue later on. This is a set of German dances by Mozart. This would be Mozart potentially maybe on the somewhat less profound end of his output. But the thing is, it's still Mozart, you know. So there's still going to be some fundamental profundity to this music, even though it's just six German dances.

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0: a little jig from a suite entitled More Gordian Knots by the English composer Guy Wolfenden. Now, he might be Guy, he might be Guy, I'm not sure. I have to admit, I'm not sure. I suppose if he was French, we would say definitively that his name would be Guy, G-U-I, but nevertheless, I can assume that we're pronouncing Wolfenden correctly. Shea Lolin and the Czech Philharmonic wins there.
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0: The Toussaint L'Ouverture by the Afro-British composer Samuel Coleridge Taylor, played here by the National Philharmonic, led by Michael Repper.

0: The Toussaint Overture by Samuel Coleridge Taylor, performed by the National Philharmonic, led by Michael Repper.
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0: Lewis Ballard was known as the father of Native American classical music. He lived from 1931 to 2007. His father was principal chief of the Cherokee Nation, or I should say related to the principal chief of the Cherokee Nation, and his mother significant in the Quapaw tribe. We'll listen to four American Indian Preludes by Lewis Ballard, played here by Roberta Rust.

Pianist Roberta Rust with music of Lewis Ballard, his Four American Indian Preludes, from the man often referred to as the father of Native American composition. I'm Steve Seal. A fugue is a complex musical composition where a single theme or melody is introduced by one voice and then it's imitated by other voices, overlaid on top of those in a different interval, sometimes several steps up and behind that original beat. It's complicated. It makes kind of a musical tapestry. Well, imagine four of those going at once. This is a piece by Alan Hovhaness called Prelude and Quadruple Fugue.

0: the Prelude and Quadruple Fugue by Ellen Hovhaness.
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I feel like I have a memory of watching a film about undersea life when I was in elementary school. Maybe one produced by Disney that somehow taught me to hear this music by Debussy. I suppose it's possible that it used parts of La Mer, but I've long wondered if I imagined this. Do you have any such memories of a similar movie or film strip, maybe? Either way, it's like this has always been the sound of the sea to me from my earliest memory. Maybe it's just that Debussy got it right. We'll listen to La Mer coming up this hour. Stay tuned. This is the double bassist, Thomas Martin. He's going to play music of Giovanni Bottesini from his double bass concerto. You would think that would be a challenge to write a concerto for a double bass or a tuba. Well, it's been done. Here's the double bass concerto from Bottesini. We'll hear the finale movement.

Very nice. Thomas Martin playing the double bass. The finale from the Double Bass Concerto No. 1 by Giovanni Bottesini. Welcome into our Tuesday evening classical music. I'm Steve Seal. Coming up, we're venturing out to sea, and we will be painted a vivid musical picture of all the goings-on, both above and below the waves, courtesy of Claude Debussy. The late, great Rolf Smedvig here, one of the greatest trumpeters of the 20th and 21st century, to be sure, passed away suddenly and unexpectedly in 2015. The leader and founder of the Empire Brass, known for his incredible tone and intonation. He's here with Yahya Ling and the Scottish Chamber Orchestra, this trumpet concerto by Vincenzo Bellini.

0: Nobody ever played like him. Probably nobody ever will. Trumpeter Rolf Smedvig with the Scottish Chamber Orchestra, led there by Yahya Ling. The Trumpet Concerto in E-flat by Vincenzo Bellini.
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4: As summer begins to fade, well, it's still not too late for a little soiree. This is the Summer Soiree No. 5 by Félicien David, played here by the Limoges Ensemble.

Summer Soiree, number 5, by Félicien David. Was Debussy's La Mer ever used in a film about undersea life? Maybe something that those of us in our 50s might have seen when we were little kids in school. I can't find any evidence supporting that, but the going theory, in what I can find online, is that since it kind of created the template for the sound of the depiction of life underwater, Debussy's music was often imitated. In fact, became kind of the fundamental language for how to depict such things. La Mer, the Sea by Debussy. This is the Philharmonia Orchestra led by Jeffrey Simon.

0: All the goings-on, both above and below the waves, are equally dramatic in their own way. La Mer, the Sea by Claude Debussy, played there by the Philharmonia Orchestra, led by Jeffrey Simon.
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0: From Dvorak is Scherzo Capriccioso, played by the BBC Symphony Orchestra, conducted by Jerzy Beloklevic.

0: Jerzy Belalovic and the BBC Symphony Orchestra, the Scherzo Capriccioso by Antonín Dvořák. I'm Steve Seal. Thank you for joining me here on this Tuesday night, and I hope you can stick around.
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0: You can do all manner of scholarly research about something, but sometimes you find the answers you're looking for much closer to home. In fact, you might find them specifically at home. That's the experience of the Indian-American composer Rina Esmail. This is not to discount all the academic research she did do, but in seeking to find some traditional Indian melodies for this piece, she said she ended up landing on ones that she grew up hearing in her own home, and she'd known them since her childhood. I'll play Jhula Jhule by Rina Esmail coming up as part of our Tuesday evening listening. Stay tuned. Brahms Intermezzo No. 6 in A major, played here by pianist Alessio Bax.

One of those swooningly romantic intermezzi by Brahms. Intermezzo number 6 in A major, played there by pianist Alessio Bax. Well, good evening. How are you? I'm Steve Seal. It's a Tuesday night, and there's Claudio Arrau playing Chopin. Rain in the piano coming up later on. And from Rachmaninoff, this piece, which was originally written for a singer, but without words. That's what a vocalise is. It's a vocal line that a singer simply chooses a vowel. It could be an O or an ah, and you sing the melody that way. However, it's, as is often the case with pieces like this, it makes for a very nice, simply instrumental piece as well, and it's often been arranged just for instrumental forces, as is the case here.

Sergei Rachmaninoff's Vocalese. Yes, a piece of music originally conceived as a vocal piece, but one with a melody so strong, so perfect, that it works certainly quite well in an instrumental arrangement as well. St. Petersburg Philharmonic, conducted there by Yuri Temirkonov. Rena Esmail would never tell you that scholarly research isn't important, but after setting out to find just the right traditional Indian music to form the basis of this next piece, she found that the melodies that spoke to her the most were, in this instance, ones that she grew up hearing in her own Indian-American home. This is her work, Jhula Jhulay.

0: Jula Jule by the contemporary composer Rina Esmail. Don Donegan Wan played the violin, Esther Park the piano.
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0: String quartet in F minor here by the French composer Rinaldo Hahn, played for us by the Parisi Quartet.

0: French chamber music there. Reynaldo Hahn, the composer of that piece, the string quartet in F minor by Reynaldo Hahn, ending on a very major key, played for us by the Parisi Quartet.
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0: The Prelude No. 15 by Chopin, known as the Raindrop Prelude by Chopin, the reason for the subtitle becoming quickly apparent. Here's Claudio Arrau.

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Benjamin Britten wrote his violin concerto in 1939 while staying with Aaron Copland. We're going to listen to a performance of it coming up this evening from the 2026 BBC Proms Festival. Been enjoying bringing you highlights from the proms throughout the summer, and even though the festival itself has wound up with the last night of the proms having taken place this past weekend, we still have a lot of nice recordings to share with you, and this one from just a few days ago at the Royal Albert Hall with violinist Simone Lamsma and the Royal Liverpool Philharmonic. From the proms, it's coming up. This is the group Stradivaria with music by Henry Purcell, Three Parts on a Ground.

Three Parts on a Ground by Henry Purcell. A ground being a repeated bass line, in essence. And that piece played by the group Stradivaria. Thanks for tuning in for Classical Music Tonight. My name is Steve Seal. We're going to enjoy next something that we've been doing every weeknight this time of the evening. And it's a recording from the 2026 BBC Proms Festival, the most celebrated, longest-running classical music festival in the world. It's been going continuously since 1895, and for the past many decades at the Royal Albert Hall in London, and sponsored by the British broadcaster as well, the Beeb. And this recording, made just a few days ago, like everything that we've been featuring this time of the night, at the Royal Albert Hall, and it is the Violin Concerto by Benjamin Britten. We're going to listen to violinist Simon Lamsma here with the Royal Liverpool Philharmonic, conducted by Andrew Manzi, from the 2026 BBC Proms Festival.

0: from the 2026 BBC Proms Festival, recorded just a few days ago. The Violin Concerto by Benjamin Britten, performed by violinist Simone Lamsma with the Royal Liverpool Philharmonic, conducted by Andrew Manzi. Our exclusive recordings of these performances from the Royal Albert Hall from this summer's Proms Festival can be heard online as well. 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
0: Here is a composer whose music has been featured at the BBC Proms Festival. In fact, she's had some premieres at the festival, and it's British composer Erlen Wallen. This piece of hers called Making Hay, played by the Black Oak Ensemble.

0: Making Hay by English composer Erlen Wallen, played by the Black Oak Ensemble.
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love like ours, sincere and pure, deserves to be guided by angels deep into the unknown. On a bed of eternity, lay down its ivory bones till destiny and time collide and make of them stardust. The words of poet Clarel Estevez is set here by this lovely setting by Taylor Scott Davis and sung by Voces 8 coming up this hour.

Boy, that's nice. That is about 10 minutes away, and the big work for this hour is going to be a Dvorak symphony in about 15 minutes. This is from the Magic Forest Dances by Stefania de Kenesi. This is called Flower Nymphs.

Flower Nymphs from the Magic Forest Dances by Stefania De Kennessy, who played the piano there with oboist William Meredith. Welcome into our classical music for late on a Tuesday evening. I'm Steve Seal. The major work for this coming hour is going to be from Dvorak, his Symphony No. 6, in just about 10 minutes here. This is a harp arrangement of a cello piece by Bach, played by Alexander Boldachev.

Ah, yes. The easily the most well-known of the selections from the cello suites by Bach, the prelude from the suite number 1, but arranged for harp there by Alexander Boldachev, who played his arrangement. This is such a beautiful piece. It starts with a wonderful poem by Clarel Estevez called Stardust. The setting, though, is transcendent here by American composer Taylor Scott Davis. But to put it absolutely over the top is the peerless vocal group Voces 8. Stardust by Taylor Scott Davis.

0: Thank you. Good night. Not sure I can follow that. Well, no, I will continue, but I'm inclined to shut it down after that. That's Stardust by American composer Taylor Scott Davis, sung by the redoubtable Voces 8.
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1: Dvorak's Symphony No. 6 was the first big work to put him on the map. And in fact, when it was first published, it was known as his Symphony No. 1. That's because Symphonies 1 through 5 were not known to the public and were only published later. We know it as his 6th, though, today. And here is the Cleveland Orchestra, conducted by Christoph von Dachnanyi.

0: The Symphony No. 6 by Dvorak. Christoph von Dohnányi conducted the Cleveland Orchestra in that recording. Fairly classic recording. Not quite an oldie but a goodie, but up there. I'm Steve Seal. Thank you for joining me tonight. Hope you can stay tuned.
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You've heard of the phrase dress for success. And maybe you have brought that to life when you go on a first date or a job interview. When you think of dressing for success, what comes to mind? Probably your best, right? Your most clean outfit, a matching pair of shoes. But don't you think best could be left up for interpretation? Coming up, we'll find out what best dressed means for this pianist. You'll find out how she presents herself in concert. It's a little non-traditional, but it's a part of how she has found a lot of her success. That's coming up in about 15 minutes. I'm Jillian Kahn. It's great to have you here as we enjoy these performances together. Hope you're doing well. A piece of classical music by Paul McCartney. Yep, that Paul McCartney is what we'll hear next. Performed by the London Symphony Orchestra, this is called Spiral.

0: Classical music by Paul McCartney from his 1999 album. It's called Spiral. Lawrence Foster conducted the London Symphony Orchestra on Music Through the Night. Coming up in about 15 minutes, we'll hear a symphony written by a teenage Franz Schubert, a busy teenage Franz Schubert. I hope you can stick around for that.
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0: 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She hardly ever wears a traditional evening gown when in concert. She says she prefers easy-to-wear fabrics. She wears flat shoes and not a lot of makeup. All this, for her, keeps her mind at ease and keeps her performing at her best. Next, we'll hear Maria Joao Pires perform with violinist Augustin Dumais, Mozart's Violin Sonata in G Major.

A Mozart violin sonata, performed by violinist Augustin Dumais and pianist Maria Joao Pires on Music Through the Night. Franz Schubert was 17, and he had a busier schedule than most adults. He was a full-time teaching assistant. He was also taking lessons as a student, playing viola in an orchestra, and writing music at an astonishing rate. This is a piece of music written during that really productive time for Franz Schubert. It's his Symphony No. 2.

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In large families, it's not uncommon for someone to grow up thinking that they were kind of ignored, that they're a little less than the rest of the family. Ask anyone from a large family, and they can tell you who the person is that didn't really fit in with everybody else. There have been countless movies told about this age-old dilemma, and one that's kind of popular as we get into the holiday season is Home Alone, where the youngest kid in the family gets forgotten by everyone else when they go on Christmas vacation. Well, in Beethoven's big family, if his symphonies were his children, this is the one that probably grew up feeling a bit neglected. We'll hear the entire symphony and some of the theories as to why that's the case coming up in about 20 minutes.

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1: 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It's a jig by Manuel Ponce, performed by guitarist Cecilio Pereira.

guitarist Cecilio Pereira with a jig by Manuel Ponce on Music Through the Night. When this symphony by Beethoven was written, it was written during a time where it was surrounded by other huge pieces of music by the composer. He had also written his Eroica Symphony, Symphony No. 5, his Appassionata Sonata, and other huge pieces of music. So Symphony No. 4 didn't really stand a chance. It might be overlooked, but it is not underloved. Beethoven's Symphony No. 4.

0: Symphony No. 4 by Beethoven. Kurt Mazur conducted the Leipzig Gewandhaus Orchestra on Music Through the Night.
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What you do in the couple of hours before you go to sleep can really set the tone for how well you're going to rest. This is becoming more and more apparent and well known, especially as we live lives with so many screens around us. The more time you spend on a screen before bed, the less sleep you might actually get. But what about other stuff, like reading a scary story? Have you ever done that right before you tried to fall asleep? Reading a scary story before bed might not be the smartest thing to do, but it can be entertaining. We're going to hear kind of a scary story, told through this piece of music, but also a lesson on why you should listen to your parents about doing your chores. That's coming up in about 5 minutes. Pianist Michael Clark plays a barcarolle by American composer Florence Price.

A Barcarolle by American composer Florence Price, performed by Michael Clark on Music Through the Night. If you're a parent who has tried everything to get your kids to pick up after themselves, this little story might help you. It's a story about Kiki Mora, an old witch who's no bigger than a thimble. She slips through keyholes and doors, and once she's in your house, it's almost impossible to get her to leave. Kiki Mora rewards good housekeepers, and she terrorizes those who don't keep a clean house.

0: Anatol Liadov is a composer who once said that art is the realm of the unreal. Art is a fantasy. Give me something unreal and I shall be happy. And that is a piece of music that he wrote that was inspired by a story about an ancient witch who makes her way into people's homes and terrorizes those who don't pick up after themselves. Kiki Mora by Anatol Liadov. Enrique Batiz conducted the Mexico City Philharmonic Orchestra. Music based on Finnish folklore is coming up in just a minute.
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0: Music by Jean Sibelius is rooted in Finnish folklore. And this piece of music is from an epic collection of stories about Lemminkainen. He's our main character, and in this story, he travels to an island. His plan is to seduce all the women there, but instead he's run off the island by the rest of the men who live there.

Lemminkainen and the Maidens of Sari by Jean Sibelius. The Lahti Symphony Orchestra was conducted by Osmo Vanska. Vanska is going to stay on stage for this next performance. He's the clarinetist on Clarinet Quartet No. 3 by Bernard Krusel, who's another Finnish composer. Before Sibelius, the most successful Finnish-born composer was Krusel.

0: Clarinet Quartet No. 3 by Bernard Krusel, performed by clarinetist Osmo Vanska and friends.
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It's not exactly a prescription that you can get from a doctor or something you can buy over the counter. But a lot of health professionals will tell you that when you're feeling down, a great way to get some relief is nature. How often have you stepped outside when your mood is a bit sluggish and that time under a bright blue sky really turns things around? The composer was feeling indescribable melancholy when he wrote this music. But then he went outside, and everything changed, including the tone of the piece. You'll hear this music coming up in about 5 minutes. Four hands at the piano on this performance. It's three pieces for piano four hands. This is the number 3 by Amy Beach.

Aglinka Genova and Lubin Dimitrov playing three pieces for piano four hands. They played Number Three by Amy Beach on Music Through the Night. Next, we'll hear some music by Tchaikovsky. Now, some of this, as you listen, might sound a bit melancholy or sad. Tchaikovsky said that he was experiencing indescribable melancholy, and that stayed with him until he went outside. There he saw lilacs in full bloom, the grass still long, and roses just starting to pop. And that really pulled him out of a funk. Tchaikovsky's Souvenir of a Beloved Place. Here's the meditation.

0: Peter Tchaikovsky was married in 1877, and 2 months later, he fled that marriage. It would follow him the rest of his life, never officially being divorced. When he fled, Tchaikovsky went to his patron's estate, and it was there that he wrote some music for violin. That estate is the beloved place and the title of that piece of music. Tchaikovsky's Souvenir of a Beloved Place. We heard the Meditation performed by the Odense Symphony Orchestra with violinist Jennifer Coe. Bach keyboard music is coming up. That's about 20 minutes away. I'm Jalene Kahn, and I hope you can stick around.
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0: Box Keyboard Suite Number 5, performed by pianist Angela Hewitt on Music Through the Night. I'm Jalene Kahn. Thanks a lot for being here and listening with me.
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This is the type of music that just makes you want to get up and sashay to the dance floor. It's written by a composer who's known as the King of the Waltz. He's a big part of the reason why the waltz became so popular, why it still is. His music is synonymous with the Viennese waltz. But this guy has a big secret. He does not sashay to the dance floor. Ever. He never danced. We'll hear some dance music by Johann Strauss Jr. coming up in the next hour. This arrangement of a popular spiritual is done by Jennifer Higdon, and it's performed by the Seraphin String Quartet. Amazing Grace.

There are so many beautiful arrangements of Amazing Grace. That one belongs to composer Jennifer Higdon, and the performance was the Seraphin String Quartet on Music Through the Night. Hope you're doing well tonight and enjoying these performances. I'm Jalene Kahn, and I always enjoy them a little more when you're here, so thanks a lot for spending time with me. This piece of music wraps up tender moments with ominous hints of trouble to come. The Adagio of Spartacus and Phrygia from Spartacus by Aram Khachaturian.

Aram Khachaturian wrote Spartacus as his 50th birthday approached in 1954. From Spartacus, we just heard the Adagio of Spartacus and Phrygia, performed by the Monte Carlo Philharmonic Orchestra, conducted by Lawrence Foster. Two harps on stage now for this performance of music by Mario Armagnol. It's called The Wind.

0: the sound of two harps playing together could just make you float away. That was Isabel Perrin and Baltazar Juarez playing El Viento, or The Wind, by Mario Armengol on Music Through the Night.
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0: In the mid-1700s, this next composer was one of the most respected. Pavel Vernitsky was Moravian by birth, but he moved to Vienna, as a lot of aspiring musicians did. He found quick success there, but today his music isn't as well known as some others, like Mozart, Beethoven, and Haydn. So it's a treat to hear this symphony by Pavel Vernitsky.

0: Marek Stilic conducted the Czech Chamber Philharmonic Orchestra with a symphony by Pavel Vernitsky on Music Through the Night. Music by a composer known as the King of the Waltz is coming up in just a minute, and you'll find out his big secret.
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0: Johann Strauss Jr. is known as the Waltz King, and during his wildly successful years, he led parties that most nightclubs today would really envy. But Strauss had a big secret. Whenever he was asked to dance, the answer was a hard no, because his big secret was that he was a terrible dancer.

0: How can you not just leap to your feet as the Vienna Philharmonic plays a waltz? Claudio Abbado was the conductor as they played Emperor Waltz by Johann Strauss Jr. That piece was meant to be a musical toast, a toast of friendship between Austria-Hungary and Germany in 1889.
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These are definitely notes that you've heard before, no matter how long you've listened to classical music. But if you're new around here, have you heard what comes after that opening? Well, soon you'll hear it. One of the most famous pieces of classical music ever written. And it's a great piece to introduce you to the world of classical music. If you're new here, we are so glad that you're here. Music by Mozart on the way in about a half an hour. Next, it's the second movement from a piano concerto by Louise Adolphe Lebeau.

The second movement from a piano concerto by Louise Adolphe Lebeau. Pianist Katya Tiemberji performed with the Berlin Chamber Symphony Ensemble under conductor Jürgen Bruns. If this time of year is your favorite, you're back at it with sweater weather, crockpot season, football, and pumpkin spice. Here's a piece of music that is an ode to this season. Autumn. From Vivaldi's Four Seasons.

An arrangement of Autumn from Vivaldi's Four Seasons, performed by the Amsterdam Guitar Duo. This next composer came from a really strong musical family. Her father was a virtuoso violinist and composer. On her mother's side, she had an uncle who was really good friends with Chopin and Berlioz. And when she was just 14, she performed some of her own music in public. Back then, she was known as Regine Wieniawski, but after her marriage ended and her child died, she took on the pseudonym Poldowski.

0: that composer's name has shown up in a lot of different forms, including originally Irene or Regine Wieniawski, later Lady Dean Paul, and finally the pseudonym she chose for herself, Poldovsky. Miniature Suite there, performed by Sylvan Winds. Coming up in just a minute, it's one of the most famous pieces of classical music ever written. You've more than likely heard the opening notes, but maybe you haven't heard the 15 minutes or so that come after that. I hope you stick around to listen in just a minute.
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0: No matter what your background or knowledge of classical music is, we want you to know that you're welcome here, and we're really glad that you've found us. Next, we're going to hear a piece of music that, even if you just started listening to classical music, I know you're going to recognize this. You might not know who wrote it or what it's called, but you've heard it. And maybe you've only heard those opening notes, so this is a real treat to hear the piece of music in its entirety.

0: one of the most famous pieces of classical music ever written, Eine kleine Nachtmusik by Mozart, also called A Little Serenade or A Little Night Music. That piece was not published during Mozart's lifetime. It was sold by his widow, likely because she needed some money, and it only saw the light of day 40 years after it was written. We heard the St. Paul Chamber Orchestra, led by Bobby McFerrin.
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0: Invitation to the Dance by Carl Maria von Weber. Roy Goodman conducted the Hanover Band. I'm Jillian Kahn. Thanks a lot for being here. Hope you have a great Wednesday.
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6: He could amuse, shock, arouse laughter, and deep emotion as no other. That should be the top entry in the museum of Hall of Fame, I should say, of musicians quoting about other musicians. Mozart said that about Haydn. They're generally considered two great musical geniuses, along with Beethoven, two of the classical era, Beethoven later. To some, Haydn is considered an afterthought. He was at least as talented, imaginative, and groundbreaking as Beethoven or Mozart. If for no other reason, then there are others. He was a trailblazer. We'll hear an example of that in a scherzando. Number one from Haydn coming up this Wednesday morning. I'm Kevin O'Connor. Good morning.
7: This is the Composer's Datebook for September 16th. I'm John Burge. On today's date, in 1925, Vincent Heumann's musical No, No, Nanette opened on Broadway after a trial run in Detroit and additional preview stagings in Chicago and London. Tunes from No, No, Nanette even reached the Soviet Union, although occasionally something was lost in the translation. For example, in Russia, the musical's popular foxtrot T for Two was called Tahiti Trot. Late in 1927, on a dare from conductor Nikolai Malko, a 21-year-old Soviet composer named Dmitri Shostakovich orchestrated this tune in just 1 hour. Malko was so pleased that he performed the orchestration the following year, and Shostakovich, who had a soft spot for musicals and operettas, incorporated his Tahiti Trot into his new ballet called The Age of Gold. Just 3 years later, however, Soviet authorities decided that the foxtrot was just one more vestige of Western decadence. And Shostakovich quickly moved to disassociate himself from anything remotely connected to Broadway. His name even appeared on an open letter suggesting, "Only after thorough and widespread educational work on the class essence of light music will we succeed in liquidating it from Soviet society." In other words, "Nyet, nyet." To Nanette. Composer's Datebook is produced by APM, American Public Media, in collaboration with the American Composers Forum, reminding you that all music was once new.

It's a beautiful Welsh lullaby. It's called Soft as the Wind. Anne Dudley composed it. Irene Delgado Jimenez conducted the Vienna Radio Symphony Orchestra. Good morning. I'm Kevin O'Connor. Hope your day's off to a nice start. We'll spend this hour together listening to music from Haydn, Georges Bizet, Aaron Copland, and plenty more. This day in history, 1848, slavery is abolished in all French territories. In 1920, the Wall Street bombing, a notorious episode that took place at a minute past 12 in the afternoon when a horse-drawn wagon exploded on Wall Street in New York, killing 38 and injuring 143. And in 1997, Apple Computer named co-founder Steve Jobs as interim CEO, just as that company was starting to really take off and find its own way in the digital world. Rodeo, Saturday Night Waltz, Aaron Copland. We have Eric Kunzel with the Cincinnati Pops Orchestra.

Lush sounding, especially given the Western setting, music there of Aaron Copland. That's the Saturday Night Waltz from Rodeo. Eric Kunzel conducted the Cincinnati Pops Orchestra. Joseph Haydn draws on an immense range of emotional expression with some brilliant flourishes to back it up in this Scherzando number one in a series he'd done. He doesn't get nearly enough credit for that. Think of his embrace of Sturm und Drang, the storm and stress movement, for one thing. He, in this case, synthesizes the very pinnacle of a Baroque-era counterpoint, looking ahead into what's to come with the so-called classical era. There's a whimsy, pathos, and using silence as a topic, as some have discovered it. Here's the Scherzando number one by Haydn. It's the Haydn Ensemble Berlin and Emmanuel Pahu playing the flute.

0: And that was a Scherzando number one, bright work from Franz Joseph Haydn, Haydn Ensemble Berlin. Emmanuel Pahud was the flutist there. Coming up, we'll have something from Carmen. It's not a week that we overlook Carmen. We always like to play a melody or two from that wonderful production this time around. It's the Aragonese and plenty more.
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3: Hi, this is Alec Baldwin, inviting you to join me for the New York Philharmonic this week. 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

The Los Angeles Guitar Quartet there with Aragonés by Georges Bizet. Here are some Moravian dances by Leos Janacek. It's Antony Witt conducting the Warsaw Philharmonic Orchestra.

And those were the Moravian Dances. Leos Janacek, Antony Witt conducted the Warsaw Philharmonic Orchestra. I'm Kevin O'Connor, and here is Variations on I Got Rhythm, George Gershwin. Maren Elsop conducts the Baltimore Symphony Orchestra, Jean-Yves Thibaudet, the pianist.

0: Variations on I Got Rhythm, George Gershwin. Marin Alsop conducted the Baltimore Symphony Orchestra. Jean-Yves Thibaudet was the pianist. String symphony, an early version, one of many different styles of precursors to the symphony that we know and love today, the symphonic form, is the string symphony. Felix Mendelssohn, quite a pioneer there. We'll have one of his coming up.
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Felix Mendelssohn wrote 13 string symphonies as a young teenager, 12 to 14, as practice exercises for his many family concerts. And the symphonies were never meant for grand concert halls. Initially, they were played by a private orchestra during a Sunday musical gatherings at the Mendelssohn household in Berlin. Oh, to be a fly on that wall. And that was, again, number 5, Mendelssohn. Kurt Mazur conducted the Leipzig Gewandhaus Orchestra. Here's Morning, Noon, and Night in Vienna, Franz von Suppe. It's the Tonkünstler Orchestra.

0: Morning, noon, and night in Vienna, Franz von Suppe. That was the Tonkünstler Orchestra.
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3: In our society today, there are lots of conflicts because people don't think relatively enough. They think too absolutely. 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
0: Bach did not waste paper. He had an unusual practice of inscribing each concerto immediately after writing out the one that preceded it, even to the extreme of beginning a new piece on the same page. Well, as you can imagine, that definitely upped the workload of later transcribers. The main source for his 7 concertos for solo keyboard, plus a snippet of an 8th, is really a study of some note progressions he'd been noodling around with. After trying them out in the coffee houses where he put his talented sons on display, they evolved. And we'll have one of them coming up. I'm Kevin O'Connor. Good morning.

That was a symphony concertante, the Rondo Chevalier de Saint-Georges with the Czech Chamber Philharmonic Orchestra. Good morning. On this date in history, 1966, the Metropolitan Opera House opened in Lincoln Center, New York, with Leontine Price as Cleopatra and Antony and Cleopatra by Samuel Barber. Here's an overture from another famous production, Candide. Leonard Bernstein composed this, and it's Andrew Litton conducting the Bournemouth Symphony Orchestra.

Overture to Candide, Leonard Bernstein's work, and Andrew Linton conducted the Bournemouth Symphony Orchestra. On this date in 1847, Shakespeare's birthplace, a trust, bought Shakespeare's birthplace in Stratford-upon-Avon, presenting it as a national memorial to the bard. And 1858 saw the first overland mail to California. 1901, celebrated in the arts, a French painter, Paul Gauguin, settled in Atuana in the Marquesas Islands. Here's the new Vienna Lanner. Josef Lanner composed this. It's the Ensemble Bella Musica Vienna.

0: That's a nice little ballroom piece. A new Vienna Landler, Josef Lanner composed that. Michael Dittrich conducted the Ensemble Bella Musica Vienna. 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We'll discover together, if you haven't heard it before, you're in for a treat, something from William Grant Still and Andre Greitry as well.
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3: Hi, this is Alec Baldwin, inviting you to join me for the New York Philharmonic this week. 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

From William Grant Still, Symphony No. 1, the Afro-American Animato. At that time, he was sketching it out, 1924. He had just finished playing in the orchestra pit for U.B. Blake and Noble Sissle's Shuffle Along, a musical comedy that launched the careers of Josephine Baker and Florence Mills. And according to Langston Hughes, inaugurated the Harlem Renaissance. Killen Gray there, the Royal Scottish National Orchestra. Here's something from André Ernest Modeste Gregory, master of French comic opera during the Ancien Régime and the Revolution. It's Sweet Rococo.

Sweet Rococo, nice little exemplary piece from France, André Gretry, and that was E. Flamingi. I'm Kevin O'Connor, and here are some Norwegian dances, numbers 2 through 4, Edvard Grieg, and it's the Iceland Symphony Orchestra.

0: Norwegian dances numbers 2 through 4. Edvard Grieg conducted those, or composed them. They were actually conducted by Petri Sakari, the Iceland Symphony Orchestra.
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0: Today, September 16th in musical history, 1810, Carl Maria von Weber's opera Silvana, starring his future wife, Caron Brandt, in the title role, premiered at the National Theater in Frankfurt, Confederation of the Rhine at the time. And in 1965, British singer David Jones changed his stage name to David Bowie. That was to avoid confusion with a certain monkey. Here is The King in Spite of Himself, Fête Polonaise, from Emmanuel Chabrier.

Fifth Polonaise from The King in Spite of Himself, Emmanuel Charbrier. That was John Elliott Gardner and the Vienna Philharmonic. We can assume that violin and clavier concertos by Bach were created and performed frequently at his home. The most flourishing time in his domestic band was no doubt from about 1730 to 1733 until the grown-up sons, Friedemann and Emmanuel, were still living in their father's house. Bernhard was already grown up, and Krebs, who had been Sebastian's pupil since 1726, was beginning to display his great talents. Oh, Krebs. I just like saying that name. Keyboard Concerto No. 6, third movement. This by Bach.

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0: The English loved Haydn, and the feeling was decidedly mutual. Their gift to him was unfettered adoration. In return, he gave them his final 12 symphonies, along with numerous other works and earth-shattering performances at the halls of London. When this final 104th symphony was released, the praise was succinct. "This wonderful man never fails," one critic said. As for the nickname, London, it got that because it happened there. No more or less of an English work than any others. We'll have that symphony number 104 from Haydn coming up.

Caprice Viennois. Oh, that was written by Fritz Kreisler. Maria Duenas was the violinist there with Raphael Fouillatar, guitar. I'm Kevin O'Connor, some Tchaikovsky and Orchestral Suite number 2 coming up soon. Today in music history, in 1974, Bob Dylan started recording his 15th album, Blood on the Tracks, in New York City. Critical masterpiece, certainly well received by fans and again critics alike. And in 1979, the Russian Bolshoi ballet dancers Leonid and Valentina Kozlov defected to the U.S. in Los Angeles. And more recently, this was a big controversy in 2023. Rolling Stone magazine co-founder Jan Wenner, removed from Rock and Roll Hall of Fame board of directors after making some disparaging comments about female and black musicians. Here's the gavotte from the Pulcinella Suite, Igor Stravinsky. Alexander Gibson conducts the English Chamber Orchestra.

from Igor Stravinsky's Pulcinella Suite. That was the Gavotte. Alexander Gibson conducted the English Chamber Orchestra. Beethoven was 27 when he started his first six quartets, string quartets, in 1798, and he was 29 when he finished them. His reputation, confidence, and ability were all growing during those years, as was his hearing loss, unfortunately. Even after the Ninth Symphony, he said he felt like he was just learning how to compose. And in a sense, he was always learning, his style always changing, always in transition. Here's the fourth movement from the String Quartet No. 1, Beethoven. It's the Cypress String Quartet.

0: What an exciting finish to that string quartet number one. That was the fourth movement, Beethoven, and it was Cyprus String Quartet. Coming up next, a character piece from Peter Tchaikovsky, and on the way as well, a pioneer in the concerto grosso form was Handel. We'll have one of his exemplary works too in that format.
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0: Some noteworthy birth dates in entertainment today. Her friends called her Betty, but to most of the world, she was Lauren Bacall, born this date, September 16th, 1924, named the 20th greatest female star of classic Hollywood cinema for films like Key Largo and Dark Passage, born in Staten Island. And my favorite TV detective, I know I'm not alone in that regard, Peter Falk was born 1927 in Ossining, New York. And finally, Henry Louis Gates Jr., known now for his genetic family research, but he's a literary critic, professor, historian, and filmmaker. He was born in Kaiser, West Virginia, 1950. Here's a Concerto Grosso number 6 from George Friedrich Handel. Trevor Pinnock is conducting the English concert.

And that was Concerto Grosso number 6. George Friedrich Handel and Trevor Pinnock conducted the English concert. Or no, wait, I'm sorry. I got a little ahead of myself there. That was actually the orchestral suite, characteristic dance by Tchaikovsky. Okay, let's say we give the Handel a shot now.

And there we had Concerto Grosso number 6 by Handel, Trevor Pinnock, and the English Concert. Yeah. My ducks are back in order, so to speak.

0: Second Suite, Gustav Holst composed that. It was Howard Dunn leading the Dallas Wind Symphony. Coming up next, the final in the London Symphonies of Joseph Haydn.
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0: The English had a love affair with Joseph Haydn, and he took full advantage of their hospitality. Everyone wants to know me, he wrote, and I had to dine out 6 times up to now, and if I wanted, I could dine out every day. He very much embedded himself in the musical life there, producing 12 exceptional symphonies, among many other works, for the impresario Johann Peter Salomon. Haydn wrote this symphony in D major for his second series of concerts, and it was in fact his last of the London Symphonies, 104th. It's the Minuet.

Finish on a high note. That from Symphony No. 104, the final of the London Symphonies from Franz Joseph Haydn. That was the minuet. Gerard Schwartz conducted the Scottish Chamber Orchestra.

0: out of the pageantry that is William Walton's Orb and Scepter. David Wilcox conducted the Philharmonia Orchestra. I'm Kevin O'Connor. 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
10: Live from NPR News in Washington, I'm Corva Coleman. Stocks opened mixed this morning as the Commerce Department reported a bigger-than-expected jump in retail sales last month. NPR's Scott Horsley reports the Dow Jones Industrial Average slipped about 75 points in early trading.
11: Retail sales rose by 1.2% last month, suggesting shoppers are not tightening their belts despite high energy prices. Spending at gas stations surged more than 3% in August as gas prices soared, but consumers also continue to spend at restaurants, grocery stores, and on the internet. Only department stores and garden centers saw a drop in sales last month. Robust spending is one factor the Federal Reserve will consider as policymakers meet today. The central bank is widely expected to raise its benchmark interest rate by a quarter percentage point. AAA says the average price of gasoline rose 4 cents a gallon overnight, while diesel prices jumped a nickel a gallon to a new high of $6.31. Scott Horsley, NPR News, Washington.
10: Hundreds of people gathered in Washington yesterday for an event called the Pro-Human Assembly. They discussed the potential risks of artificial intelligence. People with very different political views were there, including Vermont Senator Bernie Sanders and President Trump's former strategist Steve Bannon. NPR's Huo Jingnan reports.
12: In their respective speeches, both Sanders and Bannon blasted the billionaires that ran the AI companies for taking humanity down a dangerous path without the public having a say.
13: The people of this country must make the decisions about AI and not just a handful of oligarchs.
14: The American citizens are not going to be supplicants to the oligarchs anymore.
12: However, the two disagree on what exactly to do about the existential threats they say AI poses. Many speakers called for a pause on development of the most advanced AI and for international coordination. The American and the Chinese government so far have spoken out dismissing these ideas. Huo Jingnan, NPR News.
10: California Democratic Governor Gavin Newsom has signed what's billed as a first-in-the-nation bill that will require the testing and remediation of homes damaged by wildfire smoke. NPR's Kirk Siegler reports the law is in response to the destructive Los Angeles fires in 2025.
15: The new California law orders state regulators to develop testing standards for homes damaged by wildfire smoke. It will also require insurance companies to pay for that testing and remediation. This was a big deal after the Eaton and Palisades fires, where an untold number of survivors returned to neighborhoods to learn their homes were still standing, but living in them wasn't safe. The efficacy of the California law will be watched closely across the West. In Spokane, Washington this summer, wildfires destroyed hundreds of homes, and residents are being allowed back into partially burnt neighborhoods. And some whose homes didn't burn say it's like living in a hazmat zone. Kirk Sigler, NPR News.
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16: 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I'm Sarah Sinto. This is WVIA News. One of our top local headlines today, the Penn State Wilkes-Barre campus could soon have a new owner. WVIA's Sarah Hofius-Hall has more.
17: Penn State's Board of Trustees will consider a proposed real estate transaction involving the Wilkes-Barre campus at a meeting this week. The school isn't providing details about the possible buyer yet. The board will hold committee meetings on Thursday and a full board meeting on Friday. In a statement issued Tuesday, Penn State said it will release more information during those meetings. Trustees voted last year to close 7 campuses, including Wilkes-Barre, after the spring 2027 semester. The campus is located on a sprawling 54 acres in Lehman Township. Members of the Wilkes-Barre Campus's advisory board have received no information about a possible sale. That's according to advisory board chair Jill Schwartz. I'm Sarah Hofius-Hall, WVIA News.
16: Thanks, Sarah. You can find more of this story and more of Sarah's coverage of Penn State at WVIA.org. And WVIA-TV will host a debate between the candidates for the 8th Congressional District seat next month. U.S. Representative Rob Bresnahan, the Republican nominee, and Scranton Mayor Paige Cognetti, the Democratic nominee, committed to the debate on Tuesday. It's scheduled for October 29th at the WVIA studio in Jenkins Township. Find more information on this also at WVIA.org. 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
20: Good morning. Here's the weather forecast for our region. We'll enjoy some sunshine today with highs around 80. Clouds this evening, then mostly cloudy with lows around 62. By Thursday, partly sunny in the morning, then clouds with a 50% chance of rain. Highs should be around 80. Showers continue through Thursday night with lows around 60. Sunshine on Friday, highs near 75. And the outlook for the weekend calls for a partly sunny Saturday with temperatures near 68. Sunday, rain with temperatures near 67, the chance of rain at 80%. Then on Monday, some clouds with a 50% chance of showers and highs near 67. Tuesday looks cloudy with a chance of rain. Highs should be around 67. At the Wilkes-Barre Scranton International Airport, we're enjoying some sunshine right now, and it's 66 degrees. It's 10:07 at WVIA Radio.
21: 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I'm Lisa Simeoni.
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20: Oh, Cavalleria Rusticana. Please tune in to that. It's going to be a wonderful show. A very good morning to you. This is Lisa Mazzarella. Glad to be with you. We are celebrating our midweek playlist on this Wednesday. It is the 16th of September, 2026. Hard to believe that we're in mid-month already, but we have some great news. And as far as people calling in, we're delighted to hear about that. We'll be having an update in just a little bit. Julie Sedoni will be joining me in the studio in a little while. Until that time, though, we have some music to kind of get the morning going off on the right notes, literally and figuratively, with a carnival overture of Antonin Dvorak. Members of the Royal Philharmonic performing on WVIA Radio. 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
0: A lot happening here at the WVIA studios, and we're going to be getting into that in just a little bit, but I would like to give you a little bit more music, just a tiny bit more with regard to guitar and mandolin. We have music of Elliot Fisk, featuring Elliot Fisk and the Orchestra of St. Luke's, with a performance of the guitar mandolin concerto in C on WVIA Radio.

0: That is just delightful music from Antonio Vivaldi, bright, happy music. And today we heard a concerto for two mandolins and strings featuring Elliot Fisk and members of the Orchestra of St. Luke's. He looks here on your arts, news, and information station, WVIA. Great compact disc. And honestly, this is the first time I'm playing it since we got back from Bangkok. We found it on the shelf. So it's going to be shelved in my little cubby hole, so we can play more for you in the coming days here on your arts, news, and information station.
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0: Welcome back to WVIA and our Rooted in Community fundraiser. And the beauty of this particular job is being able to come here early in the morning and getting a chance to speak with different people on our staff. And on this particular shift, Julie Sodoni is with me. Hey, Julie.
4: Good morning, Lisa. It's a pleasure to be here. I'd be listening anyway, so it's wonderful to be here with you.
0: Well, thank you very much. We are delighted that so many people have responded to the call. In other words, they're part of the root system that keep WVIA strong. And I truly loved the imagery when we were told the theme of this, rooted in community, because we are. I mean, I think of a tree, like an old oak tree that has lots of rings on it and has withstood the test of time. Some of the tests of time are harsh and hard and storms and lightning strikes, but yet they're still standing strong. And we as a station, we have had the exact same thing happen to us, losing our federal funding, losing our state funding. Now we don't have any funding except for the people that listen to us. So it's their hits, but we're still standing strong because people believe in the power of public media. They believe in the potential of public media. And they also listen to the diversity now that they're hearing on WVIA because we're growing with community.
4: And I'll take that a step further. Yes, I love that imagery, Lisa, the tall tree, the strong oak that's been here all of these years. But that tall tree, that strong oak is still sprouting new leaves. We have new ideas, new people, new projects. We're trying very hard to take what was a wonderful community, just a gem of this community that people have relied on all these years, and keep it as strong as it has been and even stronger into the future. Because people are changing, the world is changing, situations are changing, and we're changing with that. Lisa, we like to think that we're trying to give people of Northeastern and Central Pennsylvania the very best information. As you said, last year, WVIA, along with public media stations all across the country, were severely hit by cuts to federal funding. It was about 20% of WVIA's budget, and that's a yearly thing. Now, what I love the most is that our region responded so powerfully. They really did. We heard from so many people. WVIA has now grown to more than 17,000 members. That is an all-time high for WVIA. To us, that's a clear sign that public media matters here, but we still have work to do to bring you all of that trusted local journalism, that thoughtful storytelling we're known for, and the educational programming. And of course, Lisa, as you know, the wonderful music that we are here to present. None of that happens by accident. And as we are rooted here, we are looking for new people to help water this tree, so to speak. So we're hoping that if you're listening, you can be one of those people. Give us a call, 1-877-700-9842 or WVIA.org. We are here every day. We're covering the issues that affect you, and we're listening to you. I think that is so important, Lisa. We really want to know what people think and want from us.
0: I think that Julie, what has been happening recently, and I think people are noticing so much more because they're participating a lot more. I mean, in the very beginning, you had the news team going out into the communities, and you're still doing that. But now the community is coming to us, and we're having some really rich conversations on lots of different types of topics that are important to people. And again, discussions and, you know, civil discourse. Some people, you know, yes, no, and there's that back and forth, but there's that civil discourse that's happening here at this public convening studio. And that's what WVIA's mission is all about, to convene groups of people to discuss the issues. What's happening in your community? What's important to you? What should we be focusing on? We've got a news team now that's hungry for stories. Mm-hmm. So what should we be focusing on now?
4: I really love that we are inviting people to be part of this. We have no interest, and I'm not speaking just for the news team here, I'm speaking for everyone. WVIA has no interest in just giving you information we think you might want. This is your public media station. We can't do this without support. And I do mean financial support, sure, but I also mean engagement. I get emails every day from people who say, here's what's happening in my world. Here's how I think maybe VIA could be part of that. I love that. I love these conversations that we are starting, as you said, civil discourse that I think we are just missing so much right now. And we're trying very hard to be the convener of conversations. I love the word perspective, Lisa. Everybody has a perspective. Mine is not yours, is not someone else, but they're all valid and we want to hear them. So if that resonates with you in any way, please come be part of this team. Give us a call, 1-877-700-9842, or if you prefer, WVIA.org.
0: You know, anytime that you have a plant, it has to be nurtured. And sometimes that nurturing, it needs vitamins. It needs that fortification from an outside source like you taking care of the plant. And so maybe that means a little bit of more food, something here, something there, maybe a little less water and something more natural to give to it to make it blossom, grow, and stay strong. The same holds true for public media. I mean, we need your ideas. We need your input. We want your participation to be your community, public media hub, not only radio, but television as well. The ideas are so important. You're so important. Your communities, everything that you think is important in your small little hamlet, maybe in Pike County,
4: absolutely,
0: is important to us. And we want to take that into consideration. Bring that to our attention. Let us know what you're doing, what you're up to. And as Julie had mentioned, she's getting emails all the time. This is important to
4: Very
0: me.
4: Important.
0: So let's get it done. But we can do it through membership, too. We have to in order to keep this wonderful machine called public media happening. 1-877-700-9842 or by clicking and pledging WVIA.org.
4: It really is that your support is going to ensure that this valuable local resource, I'm going to use the word local again. One of the things I'm seeing is that a lot of the information you might be coming upon is coming from goodness knows where. And I really like to tell people, when people ask about what we're doing here at VIA, the thing I like to remind people of the most is that the decisions are being made right here in the Pittston area of Luzerne County. We are the ones making decisions here about what it is that people need to hear. And so we're not the experts. Everyone out there is the expert in their town, in their subject, in their county, in whatever's happening. Everyone has something that they think is really important. We want to hear all of that. And if you're part of this team, meaning if you are part of the family, if you are helping us build and grow a strong local public media station, we're not doing this for you. We're doing it with you. I mean that sincerely. So we want to hear from you. Yes, I love the emails. We could also use a little financial help as well. That's what we do. And it's the barometer. It's how we figure out who wants what and who is where and where we're going to give our resources and pay a little more attention, frankly. So we really do mean it sincerely when we say we would love your help to build and grow and keep this sustainable. 1-877-700-9842 or WVIA.org.
0: Now, Julie, since you've been here, I am sure that you've seen this tree growing. I mean, the news stories are coming from different areas now, areas that are far within our reach, but they're kind of far off.
4: Oh, yeah.
0: But we still make the effort to get there. We have the conversations, the community conversations. Those are so important to be able to have the people of the town meet us on their turf, on their terms and tell us their stories. That's terrific.
4: And I'm sure if you're listening from Williamsport or Tioga County or the far reaches of Pike County, southern Schuylkill County, you're thinking, well, Scranton-Wilkes-Barre isn't really my area. You know, that's not my station. But we are. We really very much are. If you can hear us, if you can see us, then we're going to serve you and we're going to support you. And if there's something that we can do, you know, we have a microphone, we have a platform, but it's not our information to broadcast. It's not our stories. They're yours. Mm-hmm. And I can't underscore that enough. We are the lucky ones who get to tell the stories. We're not the story. We're the lucky ones who get to tell the stories.
0: Absolutely.
4: And so we come here, and I know that you'd rather be listening to music than my mouth yapping right now. But I think it's really important to hear it from the people who work here. This is really how it works here at WVIA.
0: It's true. It's true. When they say, oh gosh, another fundraiser. Yep. Another fundraiser. Yep. Why? Because you're the public, and public media is you. It's a reflection of who you are as a community, communities. And so what you're hearing, what you're seeing, what's being broadcast is something that is a reflection, a total reflection of you. So congratulations, you're doing a great job. But we can always hear from somebody that's maybe never made a pledge to public media. And I hope we do at WVIA.org or 1-877-700-9842. We've got a lot to talk about. Let's get into some music, though, of Mercadante. And then we'll be with you in about, oh gosh, 5 minutes or so with an update. Thank you so much for your pledges of support. WVIA.org. James Galway now joining members of I Solisti Veneti under Claudio Scimoni with a portion of the Flute Concerto in E, the final portion of the Flute Concerto in E on WVIA.

0: The music of Saverio Mercadante on WVIA. That was from the Flute Concerto in E, featuring the wonderful bright sound of James Galway on the flute, I Solisti Veneti and Claudio Scimoni joining him here on your arts news and information station. You know, it's really interesting here at WVIA where we have a mix of old, very old music that has withstood the test of time for hundreds of years. And then you go out into our news department and you're hearing things that are up and coming that are going to be happening. So you have that wonderful mix of the past, present, leading into the future. So that's how, what you feel here when you come to the WVIA studios. If you've never come to visit, especially our newer facility here, it's just lovely. You're welcome to come down. But it gives you that feeling. We have a special corner that's designated for the past, where you can go take a little tour around the building and you see what we used to work with, the machinery, the big gigantic machinery we used to work with, and how things have changed, where everything is so tiny and small and very able to get the job done a lot quicker, faster, you know, and that's the way it is today, moving a little bit faster and getting the job done a little more cleanly. But that's how we started, and how we started back then and where we have come to this present day is absolutely monumental.
1: It really is, Lisa, and I know exactly what corner you are talking about. Mm-hmm. Anyone out there listening, if you would love to come see the station, you are welcome to. We're happy to give tours. We love showing this building off. If you ever happen to be in the area, let us know, because we like to say that this is not our building. This is not WVIA's building. It is where we work every day, and we're happy to be here. It's a beautiful building, as Lisa mentioned, with the new upgrades and updates, but it belongs to you. And you can see when you walk through how far technology has come, even in the relatively short time that I have been. I mean, listen, I'm sort of old and sort of not old at the same time. And technology has really, really changed even since I have started out as a journalist, Lisa, and started out in the media world. So it is, you're right. Everything is getting smaller and the technology is changing, but the tenets of storytelling have not changed. They're sort of like the old music you were speaking of. They're part of the root system. Stories have been told for years and generations and centuries. And it's how we connect to who used to be here. It's how we are going to connect to who is coming after us. So storytelling has always really been a really important part of, I think it's something important in the world. I think it's probably what contributed to me becoming a journalist, is that I love to watch what people are doing. I like to observe, no matter what that is. Sometimes those are very happy events, and sometimes those are not at all happy events. I was thinking a lot about 9/11. Mm-hmm. Obviously, we all went through that 25-year milestone and what I was doing on that day. So storytelling is just, it's critical and it's crucial, even if it's something that you don't think about in your everyday life. And so I think that's what we're hoping to do here. That's just a small part of what we do here, as a matter of fact, but it's the part that I'm most intimately involved with. I suppose you could argue that music is also a story. And in so many ways, we are connecting with the people who rely on us every day. That's why we're here for these pledge drives. It's not to annoy you. It is not to stop the music or the storytelling or all the services that we are here to provide. It's to tell you that we can only do this with you, with your support. 1-877-700-9842 or WVIA.org. And it occurs to me, Lisa, that we've been talking a lot about the why, but not necessarily the how people can help us. If a one-time gift works best for you in any amount, that's wonderful. We're not even gonna say how much, whatever is comfortable for your budget. If you use us, you think $1 per day and you can spare $365 at a one-time donation because you would prefer not to be a member, that's also really helpful. But sustaining members help us because that means we can budget. So sustaining membership begins with a monthly gift of $5. It's $5 a month. That's the where we begin on our membership scale. And if you believe you use WVIA $5 a month, then do that. It really is all on you. We give what we can, and we hope you give what you can as well, Lisa.
0: Exactly. you know, we're here for you. We're here because of you. And we want to be here for a good long time. You know, we're talking about the advancements in technology and so forth. And it makes us very happy to know that you're part of this. You're part of this vision that we're on. You're part of the future of what WVIA is all about. Oh, Julie, you got some information for me.
1: I did. Nora Dillon, our head of membership, walked right in here. She sauntered right in here and handed me two thank yous. And so we love these very much because we will not call your name out if you don't want us to, of course. This is not about embarrassing anyone, but we really, really would love to thank Clara from Dallas. Clara just called in and gave a gift, a one-time gift, and we thank her very, very
0: thank
1: much
0: you,
1: because
0: Clara.
1: We know how much that is going to help us. Also, Maggie, thank you so much, Maggie. Maggie called in and she would like to give in honor of Dorrance Beeland.
0: Oh,
1: and so, Maggie, we cannot thank you enough. Of course, Dorrance and Susan Beeland, some of our very good friends here at WVIA. So thank you so much to Maggie and to Clara who are listening this morning and who are joining us in this effort.
0: You know something, you have taken the step forward so that we can do what we do the job of public media a little bit better because you decided to call us in care, and I thank you very much for that. We thank you very much for that. And we certainly appreciate those of you who are intending to call us at 1-877-700-9842. Our Miss Audrey is in the studio here waiting to take your phone call. If you choose not to, you can go to WVIA.org. But if you do have some time, there's a little section there that you can put some comments in about what your public radio station is to you. How can we be better? How can we better serve you? Let us know these things. Because we don't know if you don't tell us. Please call 1-877-700-9842. We have a little piece now by Mozart for you, and this is called The Magic Flute Overture, and I love this piece. And it's performed for you today by the Academy of St. Martin in the Fields under the direction of Sir Neville Mariner on WVIA Radio.

0: Bravissimi Mozart. That was from The Magic Flute, the overture from The Magic Flute, featuring the Academy of St. Martin in the Fields under the direction of Sir Neville Mariner here on WVIA Radio, where we thank you so very much for your pledges of support, 1-877-700-9842.
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0: That's Michelle Long, Development Director of SEEDS, Sustainable Energy, Education, Development, and Support, a nonprofit in Wayne County. She says environmental awareness, education, and practice can change your life for the better. I'm Lisa Mazzarella. We're getting back to basics on the next Community Connection, Friday during Morning Edition and All Things Considered on WVIA. Just a few seconds to say thank you so very much for tuning in today, and thank you even more for making a pledge of support during our Rooted in Community campaign at 1-877-700-9842, or you can click and pledge at WVIA.org. After the news, we'll be back with a brief update and let you know how things are going with the membership campaign here at your arts, news, and information station. We're just ahead. 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
4: Live from NPR News in Washington, I'm Corva Coleman. The Trump administration is consulting with Congress about a large package of munitions for Israel. It's one of the largest single sales in recent years. NPR's Michelle Kellerman reports it includes a large number of 2,000-pound bombs.
5: The $2.8 billion package, first reported by The Washington Post and confirmed by NPR, would include 40,000 of those 2,000-pound bombs. The Biden administration had delayed a package of those munitions out of concern for civilian deaths in Gaza, but President Trump reversed that policy when he came back to office. The State Department wouldn't comment on pending sales. But on the Senate Foreign Relations Committee, Democrat Chris Van Hollen says he will work to stop the arms deal, while Israel's Prime Minister Benjamin Netanyahu, quote, keeps bombing Gaza and blocks justice for Americans killed on Netanyahu's watch. Michelle Kellerman, NPR News, the State Department.
4: European Commission President Ursula von der Leyen has proposed setting up a European Security Council. It would respond to repeated airspace violations, cyber attacks, and sabotage attempts by Russia. Esme Nicholson reports.
6: Addressing European lawmakers in her sixth annual State of the Union speech, von der Leyen said Europe must become stronger and more independent amid fraying transatlantic relations and mounting Russian aggression. She said she would invite Canada, Ukraine, Norway and the UK to join the 27-nation bloc in forming a new security alliance. Von der Leyen stressed the need to close Europe's gap with China and the US on artificial intelligence while advocating for regulation and for AI with human agency. She also outlined plans to introduce tougher regulation of highly addictive social media platforms, including a ban for children under the age of 13. For NPR News, I'm Esme Nicholson in Berlin.
4: The Federal Reserve is expected to raise short-term interest rates today. Forecasters predict the Fed will boost rates by 0.25 percentage point. Large numbers of borrowers at hundreds of colleges and universities in the U.S. are late on their student loan payments. That's according to a new NPR analysis of federal student loan data, as NPR's Corey Turner reports.
7: The Education Department only recently started publishing schools' non-payment rates, meaning the share of a school's recent borrowers who are at least 3 months late on their loan payments. One pattern jumps out from the data. The nation's private for-profit schools had non-payment rates twice as high as public and private non-profit schools. And of the schools with the highest non-payment rates, where at least 40% of borrowers are struggling, the vast majority are, again, private for-profit schools, many of them marketing short-term career training to low-income students. Corey Turner, NPR News.
4: You're listening to NPR News from Washington. A Senate hearing has opened for President Trump's choice to be U.S. Surgeon General. Dr. Nicole Sapphire is a radiologist and former Fox News commentator. Some senators may question Sapphire about her views on vaccines. She's criticized COVID booster requirements, but she has also defended vaccines, while some cite a debunked claim that they are linked to autism. An AI researcher at Google's DeepMind is among the latest to call on the industry to slow its development of artificial intelligence. NPR's Bobby Allen reports more AI professionals are citing the potential danger to humans.
8: Bilal Shugtai witnessed Google's DeepMind firsthand, and he says in a public resignation letter, quote, "I too am extremely concerned by the default trajectory of this technology. I earnestly believe that AI has the potential to kill us all." Shugtai is the latest researcher to voice fears that AI could eventually escape human control. Anthropic CEO Dario Amodei, OpenAI Chief Executive Sam Altman, and Elon Musk have all endorsed an AI slowdown. President Trump and some smaller AI companies argue the fears are overblown and motivated by a desire to keep AI upstarts from overtaking the leading companies. Bobby Allen, NPR News.
4: Google and Anthropic are among NPR's financial supporters. The House may vote today on legislation aimed at limiting spikes in consumers' electricity bills because of data centers that are expanding. The bipartisan bill is called the Ratepayer Protection Act. It would require certain new data centers to shuttle the costs of electricity construction rather than consumers. It's NPR.
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10: Good morning. Here's the weather forecast for our region. Enjoy the sunshine today. High should be around 80 degrees. Clouds tonight with temperatures near 62. Into Thursday, a partly sunny start, then becoming mostly cloudy with a 50% chance of rain. Highs around 80. Showers likely on Thursday night with lows around 60. That chance of rain at 70%. And then on Friday, we'll see some sun with highs around 76. Saturday looks partly sunny with highs near 68, and then into Sunday we'll see some rain with highs near 67. By Monday, mostly cloudy and a 50% chance of showers, temperatures near 66. And then on Tuesday, clouds with a 50% chance of rain, high should be around 67. It's 70 degrees right now under partly sunny conditions at the Wilkes-Barre Scranton International Airport. 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
11: There's a tiny insect in Florida that spreads a bacteria that's killed off much of the state's citrus trees.
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10: Good morning, everyone, and welcome to Classical Music. Welcome to your arts, news, and information station. This is Lisa Mazzarella. Very glad to be sharing the studio with Julie Sidoni today. And our mission is membership, as we are rooted in community. That's the theme of our fall membership campaign. And as the leaves are starting to turn on the trees, it is the perfect reminder for every single one of us who are listening to public radio and who are watching the beauty of this resplendence happening to maybe do our part to be a part of our very strong root system of public radio, also resplendent, also engaging, also inspiring. 1-877-700-9842, or you can click and pledge WVIA.org. Julie, in the time that we've been away, has there been any progress?
14: I haven't seen any thank yous yet, but I also haven't been in the little office where they are answering phones, and I can see that the phones are ringing. Audrey in there, who, if you don't know by now, Audrey is a longtime volunteer here at WVIA. She is family. I feel like she built the place. And speaking to Audrey truly is an experience. People often say, well, I'm just going to go online and give my pledge online. That's fine and wonderful and great. But if you want a little entertainment, you can always call 1-877-700-9842 to give that pledge. And you may just be able to talk to Audrey for a few minutes.
10: She honestly, I call her the Auntie Mame of FM because she is, she just comes in and she makes a presence. And she's also a Legacy Award winner. When Paula Kerger, president of PBS, was here not long ago, we had a gathering, and Audrey did not know this, but she was going to be presented with this award, this Legacy Volunteer Award for giving so much of her service, of her time to WVIA, over 30 years as a volunteer. And she had absolutely no idea that she was going to get it.
14: It's fun to surprise her sometimes.
10: I know. It was really interesting to see her reaction because she was just so shocked. Usually nothing shocks Audrey, but this was something that really, really surprised her.
14: Well, you know, they say that you should give your time, talent, or treasure. You know, that's if you are a human on the world, find some place to give your time, talent, or treasure. And I look at Audrey and I see how much time she has given to WVIA. It really is incredible. And so that kind of dovetails into what we're asking here today is that, I mean, treasure might be strong. We understand we're not going to get, you know, bags full of gold on our doorstep, although that would be nice if you have any. But treasure can mean a lot of different things. Treasure can mean a couple of dollars a month. Treasure can mean a one-time gift for a special thank you for something that you might have seen or heard on WVIA that enriched your life somehow, that helped your children's life somehow. I know we're on the radio here, Lisa, but, you know, my kids grew up as PBS kids on TV, you know, watching a lot of the great quality children's programming. So, and that was at WPSU because I am from, of course, Western Central Pennsylvania. So the public media system exists. It started as education, and we take that mission very seriously. Everything that we do here, whether it be music, whether it be the gorgeous documentaries we produce, whether it be the news that comes out of our news team, it's education at its heart. We're really trying to educate people about what's going on around them in their own communities. Our community happens to be enormous. We're 22 counties. So when I say community, yours is probably different than mine, but we're all part of the same fabric here that makes up WVIA.
10: Exactly.
14: And that's why we're here, just to say that we are serving all of you. We are proud to serve all of you. We are happy and will continue to serve everyone. But only about 10 to 12% of the people who are using public media are contributing financially. That's a rough estimate. 10 to 12% of people who use public media are contributing financially. And for WVIA to remain strong, we need listeners to become supporters. We need viewers to become supporters. Whatever that means to you, whatever support means to you, we hope you will throw some support our way. 1-877-700-9842 or WVIA.org.
10: You know, it's so important. I was just thinking, as you're saying about, you know, how, you know, your kids were PBS kids, you start to think about things in the past and how things have grown in actually leaps and bounds in just a few years. You know, if you took it into decades, like little decades, I mean, things have changed over the years so quickly, so rapidly. And yet we've been able to keep up with the times because you're changing out there too. Your viewing habits are changing. Your listening habits are changing. You're not gathered around the radio like it was in the 1930s. No, it's not like that anymore. You're listening on your computers. Maybe you're living in a completely different location, but this is your hometown station and you're listening maybe from Florida. Maybe you're listening from Europe. My brother, when he went to Croatia, he was listening to the station from Croatia. And it was just one of these things where it's like, isn't that amazing how technology has advanced to the point where we're able to connect in so many different ways? And during a membership campaign, what we're trying to do is not maybe connect over the waves, but connect with you locally. Then connect with our 22 counties that we serve, that we're proud to serve, that we have parts of New York and New Jersey that we serve. And we do hear from them. We do hear from them. And again, it's a call-by-call, member-by-member thing. It doesn't come in droves. It comes in waves every once in a while, but not droves. But people have to make that decision. And once they do, they realize it was the right decision to make a pledge to WVIA.org.
14: I had the opportunity to visit Eaglesmere recently. Oh. Alicia Panuski, who is from one of our major gifts officers, and I went to an event in Eaglesmere, a beautiful little area in Sullivan County. If you haven't been, you need to go. You need to go check this place out. And we did a little presentation there for people who are interested in learning about VIA, interested in learning about the state of journalism, people who are nervous, as lots of people are, about what journalism will be in the future. And we heard a lot from people who support their stations, say, in Philadelphia or in New York, either the city or upstate New York. And at that event, they said, you know, it never occurred to me that we should also be supporting you. If we go to Eaglesmere and we're there for the summer or a couple of months in the summer, that's you providing us great information. And so we should also be thinking about supporting you. That was really kind of a wonderful thing to hear. It wasn't necessarily a fundraising stop. It was a stop just to meet people, say hello, tell them a little bit about what we do. And they made the connection themselves. You know, if we are using you, if we are listening to this, if we appreciate you, then we need to put our money where our mouth is. So we made some great relationships that day. We made some friends, and I'm happy to say we have a few new members. Just from being able to say, can we tell you about the things that we're doing here that you might not even know? So we appreciate every little small gathering we can be there for, every township supervisor meeting, everything that goes on in your community is important. We, of course, do not have the people to get out everywhere all the time, but we're working on it. We're working on it, and we're steadily growing, and that is because of people out there like you listening right now who want to have a say in the information that they are given, who want to have a say in the plans that are being made for media companies. We mean that sincerely. We, of course, want your financial support, but we want your engagement, too. We mm-hmm. want to hear about what's important. And yes, we want to hear about what we're doing wrong as well. I mean that sincerely mm-hmm. as well, because if we're going to put ourselves out there and hear the good things, we're willing to hear the bad, too.
10: We have to.
14: That is what community conversations are all about. That's what we're inviting the people of this region to do with us.
10: Yeah. And that's the only way we can grow. That's the only way we can become better and refine and define who we are in your eyes and ears. You know, so that's a very important thing. So again, it's wonderful to meet you in person. It's wonderful that you realize the fact that we're here for you. We're here because of you. And even if you are, coming up in the summertime and you're enjoying whether it's classical music, whether it's news from your area, again, thank you for that support. Even though you might live further away in another area and you come back here just for a few months, thank you so much for thinking of WVIA and making it up and backing it up with a pledge of support at WVIA.org. We're going to be getting into music in just a couple of seconds, but I just want to say thank you very much. We are still working on a $20,000 gift from Susan Beelen in memory of her husband, Dorrance Beelen. And we would very much like to make that challenge because it really is important to us. Both Susan and Dorrance Beelen were tremendously fantastic philanthropists in our region. Dorrance Beelen is a presence who was missed, and Susan is doing this in his memory.

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0: 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I'm Lisa Mazzarella in the studio with Julie Sidoni. We are in the midst of our fall membership campaign with a terrific theme, Rooted in Community. And I couldn't think of a better theme for this time of the year, but also the strength of the root system. You are the root system. You're the foundation that has kept WVIA strong and going and growing and being able to do some amazing things. Can you just imagine what your membership support would do if you gave us a call at 1-877-700-9842 or you clicked and pledged WVIA.org? That extra $5, $10, $25 means a lot to WVIA because, Julie, we're pretty good at stretching a dollar.
4: We are very good at stretching a dollar. There's a lot of duct tape. No, that's what we like to joke about with Joe Glynn, who's kept this place going for many, many, many years. No, we are good stewards of public money. I didn't know that firsthand until I got here, and now I see the decisions that are made every day that are made with you in mind. They're made with the listener and the viewer. That is 100% true. That is not just something that we say out there in the community to make us look good. The people of the station, the members here, are top of mind. We are always wondering, what would our members think about this? And now more broadly, what would everyone think of this? If every member turned to their left or their right and found a friend, a neighbor, a family member who was not a member and said, why don't you join me? Imagine how much stronger we could be with just doubling those members. Just someone who, let me go back and say, I think we talk to the same people all the time. And those people are wonderful and they are generous and they're with us and we know that. But we would love for people who have not yet made a gift to also listen to what we're saying here, whether this is your first gift, whether it's an additional gift because you're a member, but you feel strongly about something you're hearing, or whether it's a monthly sustaining contribution. It is true that every dollar strengthens WVIA's future and our present. I love Rooted in Community, Lisa. That is our past, and we don't have to go on about all the wonderful things we have done in the past. We've been here 60 years, and I'm so proud of that. The 60-year anniversary of WVIA means we've been doing something right all this time.
0: That's right.
4: We've been enriching people's lives in some way, shape, or form. And every once in a while, we need to come on the air now and say thank you, first of all. First and foremost, thank you for all that you have given already. But we need to grow the approximately 10 to 12% of people who listen and make a financial contribution. That's 90% of listeners of WVIA who do not make a financial contribution. And perhaps there is nothing you can do. And that's okay. We're going to be here for you too. But if there is something you can do, we would ask that you call 1-877-700-9842 or WVIA.org. Rachel went to WVIA.org not long ago and gave us a gift, and we thank you for that, Rachel. And also, I do have an update here on the Susan and Dorrance Beelin Challenge match. We have $15,435. So that, now wait, this is math that I did not do on my own.
0: Okay.
4: That's approximately $4,565 to go until we unlock that $20,000 match. Mm. That's enormous. Thank you so much. We're just about there until we get that $20,000 from Susan Beelen in honor of Dorrance. And thank you so much again, Susan, for that.
0: You know, it makes me feel so happy to know that people are responding to something good, something that's good for their community, something that they're a part of, something that they're responsible for. You know, they realize that WVIA is a reflection of the communities that we serve. Everything that you hear, everything that you see is a reflection of the communities that WVIA has the honor to serve. You know, I'm thinking of our videographers. We were talking about Tim Novotny going under the ground in Hazleton.
4: Unreal.
0: But we also have Al Minnelli. We also have Chris Hendrickson doing some amazing work. Again, all these great videographers putting these images. And lest we forget, we cannot forget, John Alimo.
4: Oh, John Alimo.
0: 87 years young.
4: The Emmy winner, the recent Emmy winner, John Alimo.
0: Yeah, I mean, he's bringing home Emmy Awards, and he's loving what he's doing. He comes in a couple of times during the course of the week. He sees things. He is encouraged by them. He is motivated and moved by them, and he wants you to feel the same way. And that's why he's so good at what he does. We've got all different age brackets, all different generations, all different types of thinking. And it's wonderful. It's like a think incubator here when you come to WVIA because, you know, lots of different thoughts, lots of different things. What are we going to put into action? Can we do this? Can we afford this? What will the outcome be? And when you think about that, when you think about what the outcome could be, that outreach and getting to more ears, more eyes, more people that realize that this is their station. And if you really like something and you really want to treasure it for a long time, you got to take good care of it. And so how can you take care of it? If you want to pass it on to future generations, you got to make sure that it's strong and solid so that the future generations can keep it up as well. So please do your part at 1-877-700-9842 or click and pledge WVIA.org.
4: WVIA provides so much, Lisa. I think people don't even realize all the services that WVIA provides. You hear local news, you hear about the music. 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There's programs, events, experiences that people get when they become members of WVIA. Let's just talk about one in particular. In particular, it's coming up at the Lands at Hillside Farms in Shavertown in Luzerne County this weekend, the Sesame Street African Safari Adventure. This is a free family event. This is Sesame Street and the Great Elephant Adventure screenings. There's farm activities, hay rides. You can read to the animals.
0: Oh, I love
4: that. There are three different screening times. If you'd like some more information about that, of course, you can go to WVIA.org/events and find out everything. But that's just the one that's coming up next. There are events all over the place that are free, that are educational, where you can take your children and they're going to learn good, solid information. And they're going to have fun when they're doing it.
0: Oh, my goodness. What a nice memory. You'll be seeing a movie in a barn. You'll be able to pet the cows, read to the chickens. It's an experience that you won't forget. And it's an experience worth photographs. So when you look at them, you say, I can remember that. I can remember that from WVIA. Also, some of the more serious topics that we cover, too, as you do, Julie. You know, you're the moderator of so many wonderful panel discussions. People are invited to come in and be a part of it, to listen to what's going on. And they're able to participate, ask questions. Isn't that exciting?
4: It is so exciting. There's another one of those coming up, Lisa. I'm not involved in this personally, but we're doing something called Conversations for the Common Good, the Pennsylvania Innocence Project. That's another free community event. This one, short documentaries and a panel discussion. This one explores wrongful convictions, exonerations, and the pursuit of justice. Mm. A much more serious topic than, say, Sesame Street at Hillside Farms in Shavertown. But again, these are two separate groups who need two separate things from us, and we're going to do all of that. We're going to start those conversations or help those children learn any way we can. And we can only do that with support from this community. 1-877-700-9842 or WVIA.org.
0: We're your facilitator, and we thank you very much for being a part of our lives and keeping us going and growing for over 60 years. Thank you very much for your support. We have something for you right now, courtesy of Georg Telemann. And today it's a concerto for three trumpets and orchestra featuring members of the English Chamber Orchestra under Raymond Leppard. And we have Wynton Marsalis, who's going to be performing all three trumpet parts on WV. I know.
4: I'm sticking around.
0: Okay, great. Thanks.

0: A Touch of Elegance, courtesy of Georg Telemann on WVIA Radio, and also the English Chamber Orchestra under Raymond Leppard. And we had actually triple duty from our wonderful trumpet soloist, Wynton Marsalis, who performed all three trumpet parts on that particular piece on WVIA Radio, your arts, news, and information station.
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0: Classical music has withstood the tests of time. When you think about it, we have shelves. I'm looking at them right now. You know, from ceiling to floor of hundreds and hundreds of years of music. And Julie Sidoni, it's an amazing thing that it, you know, these are the real oldies.
2: I'd love to get my hands on a lot of this vinyl, Lisa.
0: I know. There's some really beautiful work on the vinyl and the upper tier that I've not yet been able to reach. But it's just lovely music. And I think that, you know, who knew that Beethoven, you know, over 400 years ago, would write something and he would think that it would ever live this long? And so when you think about longevity, you think of, well, the reason why it lived that long is because A, people were interested in it. B, people supported it, you know, whenever there were concerts and it was that type of music, they supported that kind of music and they were moved by it. They were inspired by it. And you had so many other composers, even contemporary composers, dipping into the knowledge of Beethoven and Mozart and all these great composers, and even putting them into, incorporating them into more contemporary pieces. So they still live on. They still live on because there was that solid base, that solid foundation, that root system that we're talking about during this drive. And you are the root system, ladies and gentlemen. You're the ones that are the root system of WVIA. Those who listen, those who watch WVIA TV, you know who you are, and you know that this means a lot to you. Maybe you've cut your teeth on classical music just by listening to WVIA. Maybe you are doing that with your children, having them listen to classical music, having them participate in the fun things that we do at the education department. Get them involved early, because when they get involved with WVIA early, they're going to grow up with it and grow old with it. 1-877-709-842. Click and pledge WVIA.org. Julie, when last we spoke, we were getting closer to meeting that wonderful $20,000 match.
2: We are. Excuse me. We're getting closer. We're at, you know, roughly $4,000 until we hit that $20,000 match grant that was given to us so generously by Susan Beelen in honor of Dorrance. And we thank them for their friendship to WVIA throughout the years. You talk about rooted in community. I, too, really like the theme of this. We don't choose the theme, but we do get to play with it a little bit. And I think about rooted in community. And you're right. Your example about Beethoven writing that song how many years ago, and we are still marveling at it today. I think public media is all media, really, but public media from where I'm sitting right now is changing. We are in a really big transition moment where, as you mentioned in an earlier break, people are watching and listening from different places than they ever used to. People's schedules are different. People are far busier. They are far more likely to be doing other things while they are listening or watching. And that's just happening all over. That's the way we are headed in society. I still believe that WVIA and all public media has a role to fit in there. We can be that place. And I do mean a physical place, but I also mean not a physical place. We can just be the place where good ideas live, where everyone's perspective is considered and even celebrated. And I like the fact that we can work with our viewers and our listeners on creating the content, on creating the music. Listen to Community Connection, which you know very well.
0: Oh.
2: Community Connection was born out of a need for nonprofits to get their word out. And so we created Community Connection. It really is as simple as that. If you're part of our team, part of our family, if you care about what we do, we want to hear from you. And so we are more than welcome, more than happy, rather, to listen to all of your good ideas. But we are here to remind you this morning that those ideas take funding. And so the support needs to come from everyone. And frankly, I don't want it to come from just one person. That gives one person a little too much say, right? It's much better if many people say, I'll chip in for this because I'm part of this community and I want to hear the conversations that you are having, starting at least at WVIA. So come be part of this, 1-877-700-9842 or WVIA.org.
0: Yeah, I can remember the time that you were asking me about community connection, and it has taken its own life. It has taken its own identity, and the people that I've had the opportunity to meet this last year and a half, they are remarkable. They are the types of folks that are under the radar. They're doing amazing work in their respective communities, and they don't ask for all the accolades and hello, look at me. No, none of that. They're out there getting their hands dirty and doing the work that has to get done to help the people of their community. Every single story, there's a story behind the story. Mm-hmm. And I absolutely love the folks that come into the studio or we have an opportunity to meet them in person. They're just amazing people. And that's just one component of what we do. There are other things that we do, too. I mean, the wonderful documentaries that you see, the short takes that you see that kind of give you that little snapshot, a five-minute snapshot, if you will, of the beauty of our region. You know, sometimes you just pass by because you're busy and you're busy, but you don't really concentrate on maybe the paddle boat on the Susquehanna River, mm-hmm. the Hiawatha, or you don't pay attention to, you know, the 44 Community House, which has been there for a long, long time. Maybe you passed it on your way to work. Check out the short take and realize the history in our region. Realize the beauty in our region. And again, we try to do that through public media. We try to help you out through public media. 1-877-700-9842. Clicking and pledging WVIA.org. Just a few minutes left before the top of the hour. News from NPR. And then Erica Funke with more fine classical music. And of course, she'll be giving you the message as well and keeping you posted on that $20,000 grant.
2: You said it best when you talked about the different organizations that are coming to you to get their word out there. Mm-hmm. And I'm thinking about Community Connection right now. These are most likely the nonprofits who do not have Mm-mm. wings of people or marketing departments or PR No. departments. They're people with a perspective who want to share their message. And I tell people all the time, we have a microphone, but we want to give it away. We Mm-hmm. want to give away the microphone. It's not us. We are not the experts. We want people in this region, those we are serving, to tell us the story. We want to hear what you need, what your community needs the most. Maybe that's a news story. Maybe that's more of a short take. Maybe you know a person who under the radar has done more for his or her community than you could ever believe and is not getting any accolades for it. We want to find all of the wonderful stories that exist out there, but we can't do that alone. We need the fingers of everyone out there doing our work for us. I mean, I don't really mean that, but being out there, being the eyes and ears of the community, and we want you to be part of it.
0: Thank you so much. 1-877-700-9842 or click and pledge WVIA.org. Thanks so very much. Thank you, Julie.
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4: The Fed's 2% target for more than 5 years now. Price hikes accelerated during the spring and summer after the U.S. launched its war against Iran. Raising the Fed's benchmark interest rate won't do much to lower the price of gasoline or diesel fuel, which has surged to an all-time high, but it would signal that the central bank is serious about curbing inflation. Expectations for a rate hike jumped after a hawkish speech last month from Fed Chairman Kevin Warsh to an audience in Jackson Hole, Wyoming. Fed policymakers will also update their personal forecast today of where they think prices and interest rates will be going in the months and years ahead. Scott Horsley, NPR News, Washington.
5: Inflation, higher energy prices, U.S. military action in the Middle East are among the issues looming over the midterm elections less than 2 months away. NPR's Greg Myrie reports on new higher estimates on the cost of the Iran war.
6: One of them comes from the Congressional Budget Office and the other from the Pentagon's Inspector General. And both of these are independent, nonpartisan agencies. Both reports detail the extensive damage to U.S. bases and military equipment like the U.S. naval base in Bahrain. And this is something the Pentagon has really not wanted to talk about. The Pentagon Inspector General said the Iranian strikes damaged and destroyed, quote, hundreds of buildings and structures at U.S. bases, and it listed eight countries in the region where this has happened.
5: NPR's Greg Myrie reporting. The Congressional Budget Office estimates that the Iran war has cost at least $38 billion. That estimate does not include extensive damage to U.S. military bases abroad. More musicians are dropping out of the tour with singer Ed Sheeran. NPR's Isabella Gomez Sarmiento has more.
7: The artists Aaron Rowe, Lucas Graham, and Phineas have all announced they will no longer perform as opening acts for Ed Sheeran's current stadium tour. The group Bioga, who has been touring with Sheeran as his backing band, also announced they will be leaving the tour. This after Macklemore was kicked off Sheeran's tour for a politicized performance that included shouting Free Palestine on stage. In a statement posted on social media, Sheeran writes that the decision to remove Macklemore was made by the tour promoters. The promoter cited pressure from venue owners. All of the supporting acts leaving the tour expressed support for free speech and for the Palestinian people. Isabella Gomez Sarmiento, NPR News.
5: U.S. stocks are trading higher this hour with the Dow up slightly at 52,111. You're listening to NPR News. Investigators from both the National Transportation Safety Board and the Federal Aviation Administration are expected to arrive on the scene of two separate crashes that claimed the lives of at least five people in Los Angeles yesterday. It all began when an SUV slammed into a city bus. Local authorities say at least two people died, six were injured. Then a news helicopter used by NBC and Telemundo went down as it was covering the collision. Local officials say a reporter and a pilot were killed, as well as a third person on the ground. The cause of the helicopter crash is unknown. A new analysis shows 21 million women in the U.S. seeking low-cost birth control live in a county with limited access. Here's NPR's Selena Simmons-Duffin.
8: The new analysis comes from two reproductive health organizations, the Guttmacher Institute, which specializes in research, and Power to Decide, which does public education and advocacy. Together, they created interactive maps that show county by county the number of brick-and-mortar clinics that offer no and low-cost birth control, and the number of low-income women who self-identify in surveys as needing those services. Rachel Fay is with Power to Decide.
9: These maps are an attempt to visualize and to drive home the point that it is not actually a reality that everyone can just get access to contraception.
8: She plans to use the maps to advocate for more funding for family planning across the country. Selena Simmons-Duffin, NPR News, Washington.
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18: It's a documentary film produced by the award-winning Tim Novotny of our staff, and he had a short take. You've heard those, heard about those short documentaries WVIA produces, and he won an Emmy for that. And there was such demand, literally from around not just Hazleton, but around the region and even around the country, for a longer version. People want to know what is below Hazleton. It's not just mine tunnels. It's been referred to as a city beneath Hazleton. And you can see the premiere this Monday at 7 on WVIA. And then Tim will be taking the film on the road, and he'll be visiting your community and having screenings and talkbacks. And it's a very impressive effort, and we are so proud of Tim. But that's Monday on WVIA-TV. Good afternoon. I'm Erica Funky. It will be partly sunny today with highs around 80, becoming mostly cloudy tonight and lows in the low 60s. And then tomorrow, partly sunny too. That's in the morning. The clouds will roll in, becoming mostly cloudy tomorrow with a 50% chance of showers and highs around 80.
19: This is Nora Dillon. It's that time of the year again. WVIA's Fall Radio Drive is happening September 12th through the 18th. 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
18: 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Sometimes we remember our teachers, our professors, and we hope it's with fond memories. And sometimes it's with smiles. And I had a French teacher once who always wanted to get our attention when something important was coming along in his class. So he would take a pencil or a pen. In those days, no sense about a mouse. And he would go, ah, ah, ah, attention, ah, ah, ah, attention. And we would know, oh, we better sit forward and listen up. Attention, attention. And so we're playing, as we open this hour, the wonderfully fun overture by Rossini, Il Signor Bruschino, where the violinists take their bows and tap on the music stands. And for us, that's the signal to you, to, and we're asking you to pay attention as we continue during this membership campaign. 1-877-700-9842 or WVIA.org.

0: An overture by Rossini from the opera Il Signor Bruschino. And we chose that piece to open the hour as we continue in our fall membership campaign, because that's the comic opera in which the violinists in that instance pick up their bows and tap on the music stands. And I always think of it when I hear that, Vicki Austin, we're about to introduce you and welcome you to the table, when I had a French teacher who always wanted to make sure we got the important points in any given class. And so when he wanted to make sure we did, he would take a pencil or a pen and tap his desk, and he would say, attention, attention, attention, and to get our attention and to make us aware that we needed to be alert to what was coming next. And so in this important membership campaign, we are saying attention, because we have wonderful news, Vicki, and I'm sure you know that we are now within $4,000 of creating a goal or matching a goal from Susan Beelen in memory of her dear late husband, Dorrance. $20,000, we're $4,000 away. Welcome, Vicki Austin.
1: Thank you. And isn't that incredible? And so many individuals are snapping to attention. Attention. They are answering the call. And I have wonderful news to report.
0: Oh, tell us.
1: So one of our very special friends, David Yonkai, actually drove over to the station not too long ago to bring a wonderful donation to us of $50, in addition to all of the donations that David does for us and all of the time that he gives us. Thank you so much, David. And we also have Helen Ann from Pittston, who increased her annual gift from $120 to $175.
0: See, that's
1: Thank
0: how
1: you
0: it
1: so
0: happens.
1: Much. Absolutely. And Mary Rose, who has made a donation of $250 by going online to make her gift. And all of these individuals have said that they're snapping to it, and we say merci.
0: Exactement.
1: We say merci.

0: the station. You support it. It's in your heart. And we always are just so grateful for your support. And you can hear David. He gave a little testimonial on our air in honor of the 60th anniversary of WVIA-TV.
1: Yes, he talks about remembering when we first went live on air and, you know, his father saying, well, you'll work there someday, maybe.
0: And the rest is history.
1: That's right. Well, we're having another wonderful day for our member drive, and everyone here is buzzing. Audrey is waiting to take phone calls at 1-877-700-9842. And so we're so thrilled and excited about that. 1-877-700-9842. We'd love to hear from you.
0: And it's a quick process. Your name, your address, the amount of your pledge, how you wish to fulfill it. You're on your way, and you have helped us get closer to unlocking the $20,000 matching grant from Susan Beelen in memory of her dear late husband, Dorrance, and that will then generate $40,000 for WVIA. And in a year like this one, the fiscal year that has begun, this is the first year when we have had $0 from the federal government, and WVIA Radio TV, the whole operation, lost, when the federal funds were withdrawn, $1.2 million. So you know that that gap, that abyss, is not easily filled up in our area. We don't have the population of New York City to call to our aid. So each and every pledge we take makes a big difference in not just sustaining WVIA for the future, but for the present right now. 1-877-700-9842.
1: You're absolutely right. And we've worked so hard this year to make sure that we've maintained everything that we do. Our local journalism, our educational programming, our arts initiatives, our community service. And we don't want to let any of that go. And thanks to our members, we're still here. We're still keeping up with everything, and including our in-person events. So please join us Saturday, the Lands at Hillside Farms in Shavertown, for a Sesame Street African Safari Adventure from 9 a.m. to 1 p.m. All free, family fun. We can't wait to see you there.
0: And that's a preview of a new series, right?
1: It absolutely is. Sesame Street and the Great Elephant Adventure. It's an exclusive preview of a new series. You don't want to miss it.
0: And of course, may not know, but the Lands at Hillside Farms is known far and wide for its ice cream. They're the fresh dairy cows and all that wonderful, the real deal. And so that's just, you know, you want to put that on your list too.
1: Absolutely. And that's part of my past for my children. I mean, we were there every year when they were kids, and you can see the animals, you can take a tour. I mean, it's wonderful to be outside. It should be a beautiful weekend. Kids of all ages love it.
0: You bet. So 1-877-700-9842, WVIA.org. And don't forget that we are now less than $4,000 from unlocking $20,000 from Susan Beelen in memory of her dear late husband, Dorrance. We have music next from Shostakovich. And you may not think of Shostakovich in any other terms than those serious symphonies, the Leningrad and all those very, very dark works that he created in the Soviet Union. But he also composed music for films, and here is some. This is music from The Gadfly on WVIA with the Belgian Radio Symphony Orchestra under the direction of José Serebrière on WVIA.

0: highlights from the music for the film The Gadfly that Dmitri Shostakovich composed, and the novel that the music that the film was based on came from a 19th century author, E.L. Voynich. And the story takes place in 1840 in Austrian-occupied Italy. We heard the Belgian Radio Symphony Orchestra under the direction of José Serebrière on WVIA. 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
0: And sometimes during membership campaigns like this fall effort here at WVIA, we say perhaps WVIA is in some way a soundtrack for your life. Sometimes you can sit forward, attention, but maybe other times you just have it on in the background and then you can lean closer to the speaker or put the phone closer to your ear if there's something you particularly want to pay attention to. And that makes sense. It's something that we hope is with you all the time when you can. Many people tell us they, as soon as they get up in the morning, and maybe it is their alarm, in fact, for getting up, and it's with them on the way to work or on the way to school or throughout the time they're making a meal or whatever, falling asleep sometimes. And that's a wonderful service, and we love radio because of that. It's not as easy. You can, of course, take video with you wherever you go and have it on all the time, and many people do. But there's something intimate about radio that we love so very much, and we are celebrating 60 years of television, and WVIA Radio came along in 1973, and the programming is something that you've told us that you value, the programming like All Things Considered and Morning Edition and Wait, Wait, Don't Tell Me. And those programs, some way or another, have costs associated with them. And we come to you in a fund drive like this and ask you to contribute to the effort to keep these programs on the air. And Susan Phelan has done something extraordinary. She has offered a $20,000 matching grant in memory of her late husband, dear Dorrance Phelan, and we are getting close. And Vicki, you are with us. You're the Chief Development and Education Officer here at WVIA, and we're so glad and proud to have you. And there is something so special and sincere and mission-driven about everything you do, and we love you for it.
3: My goodness, I don't know how to answer something like that. Well, Erica, listen, you're going to want to throw your anniversary hat in the air again.
0: I'm ready. 60. Where is it?
3: This is our theme. We have so many wonderful individuals to thank. Carrie from Whitehaven has provided us a donation of $280, which will be matched, as we know, by Susan Phelan in memory of her husband, Dorrance. And we also have Aileen from Mansfield, who has provided us a gift of $180. Thank you so much. She called to 1-877-700-9842 and talked to our wonderful volunteer, Audrey, as well as Jamie, who has provided us a $60 gift at this time. So all of these will be matched. And you know what we have left to go?
0: How much?
3: $3,330 left to go to make this wonderful, wonderful $20,000 match. We're so excited and so grateful to all of you who are calling in and who are going online to make a gift. When you were talking about how important radio is, this will age me, but I remember gathering around the radio with my family, listening to some of the programs, listening to Wait, Wait, Don't Tell Me, and also listening for the school closures.
0: Oh, well, okay. That's you see, and it spans. We laugh with Wait, Wait, Don't Tell Me. And we do practical things like let you know you don't need to go. You can go make a snow person.
3: That's right. And we would wait, you know, alphabetical order, of course. So you had to wait for your letter. So Erica, you and I have had the opportunity to do some wonderful things together here, which has always been my pleasure. And we were reminiscing about the 2023 Art Scene Conference, which was a gem that you provided to the community as part of WVIA. It was here, and we participated not only in the Sordoni Theater, but in PNC Studio as well. And we brought in all different members from the arts community to learn about how to grow membership, how to seek funding, talking to each other about new initiatives. Do you remember that day?
0: Oh, I won't forget it, because we had, what was so exciting was, it's a cliche now, but there was a wonderful energy, a wonderful buzz, and people from the Susquehanna Valley came in, and they were meeting people from northeastern Pennsylvania, and cards were being exchanged, and ideas were, and it really was that kind of thing. And that's what we would love to do again. Finances are always an issue, but people keep telling us, oh, it was so good, please do it. But people like you led interesting panels, and there were Q&A, and people didn't want to leave after the panel was over because there was so much discussion. And that's what I think we all feel as any kind of community, but an arts community especially thrives on that conversation and model and the creative sparks that take place at a conference like that. And it was hosted right here, and we put it together. And hats off to Mindy Kronk. Oh, my goodness,
3: oh, yes,
0: what
3: Mindy.
0: She did to bring that together. Three cheers for, we'll throw off our hats for Mindy, too. But the idea is that we at WVIA can bring the community together here when we're talking about rooted in community as the theme for the membership campaign. That's a perfect example. People coming together from the communities we serve and having this rich, exciting exchange.
3: Absolutely. And the exciting thing about that, too, was that so often, I mean, so you've brought in at least over 6,000 organizations. You've done over 6,000 interviews over the time of your career here. I was sitting here trying to do the math there.
0: You got the calculator. I would have had to do that.
3: Close to 7,000. But when those organizations are here, they're not necessarily able to chat with each other. And so they're sharing their information out over our airwaves, and people know where to go to see the latest and greatest in theater and music. But that, when we are able to have a conference and bring all those organizations together and share ideas, and, oh, we're going to be doing this show next, and who are your favorite artists in the region? This is what's so wonderful about bringing those groups together for that particular Art Scene Conference.
0: We have our eye on the horizon here, and we're hoping to do it again soon. And of course, things were discombobulated. That was after COVID, but things sort of were skewed then. But keep your ears posted for that, because we would love it. And anybody who'd like to partner with us on that effort, please let us know, WVIA.org. Thank you. And what's wonderful, too, is people often ask, well, what are some of your favorite interviews? Well, you can't say what some of your favorite interviews are. They're, each one is its own, and it's exciting in and of itself. And they think we really did. The Lackawanna Public Library System brought in, for example, for their American Masters series, Salman Rushdie. Now, can you imagine? But they made arrangements, he agreed, and we interviewed Salman Rushdie for Art Scene. But
3: remarkable.
0: And that was one of a kind. But what's so important is it's lovely to share Salman Rushdie's thoughts about coming in here and what he was thinking about before that awful episode at Chautauqua. But here, but it's talking with those folks who live here, work out of this area, and help us see and understand who we are, where we've been, where we might go. Those are the ones that mean the most.
3: Absolutely. And we always love to peek in your window and see who's here for the day. So if you're listening, you might want to call in to Audrey and talk about your favorite Art Scene experience. If you're interested in another Art Scene conference, we'd love to hear that from you at 1-877-700-9842 while you're also making your pledge or your gift that will be matched by the generosity of Susan Beelin in honor of her husband, Dorrance. She's provided us $20,000 to match your gift.
0: 1-877-700-9842. Vicki, we know that this is generally the start of the arts season. There's no formal arts season. Arts are alive all year round. But this is everybody's opening the concert season, the gallery season, the reading season, the dancing season. And the performance music folks at the University of Scranton are opening their season, and they're welcoming a violinist who is really notable, Aislinn Noski, and cellist Caroline Nicholas. They'll have a recital titled Baroque or Bust this Friday, September 18th at 7:30 in the Houlihan McLean Center. It's free. And Aislinn has been noted as a superb violinist musician by the New York Times. She has served as soloist with and director of ensembles from around the world, the orchestra, the esteemed Orchestra of the Age of Enlightenment, the New Zealand Symphony, the New World Symphony. She was appointed concertmaster of the Grammy-winning Handel and Haydn Society, founded in 1815, and one of the world's longest continuously performing musical organizations. And she's recorded the complete Haydn and Mozart violin concerti with H&H on the Coro label, and we'll hear a movement from Mozart's Violin Concerto No. 4 so that we'll be ready and say, oh, wow, she's something else. Let's go hear her on Friday.

0: The opening movement of the Violin Concerto No. 4 in D Major, Koecherlisting 218 by Mozart. It was a performance with soloist Aislinn Noske, and she performed there with the Handel and Haydn Society. She's recorded all of Mozart's violin concertos and all of Haydn's on the Choral label, and she will be coming to Northeastern Pennsylvania this Friday. Performance Music at the University of Scranton will welcome Aislinn Noske and cellist Caroline Nicholas. It will be a Baroque or Bust recital this Friday, September 18th at 7:30 in the Houlihan McLean Center, Mulberry Street and Jefferson Avenue in downtown Scranton. Admission is free, and if you need information, it's scranton.edu/music, scranton.edu/music. She is a remarkable performer, but also a teacher. She's given master classes, workshops, and performances at the Guildhall School of Music and Drama in England, the New England Conservatory of Music, the Juilliard School, and she is such a celebrated performer that you won't want to have, you want to have a chance to hear her. It's free this Saturday evening at 7:30 at the University of Scranton. And that's what we like to do, Vicki Austin. We like to let people know what's coming and who's coming through and what you might not want to miss. And maybe there are too many events on your dance card to make a decision. September 18th is a very busy, very busy date here at the WVIA region, and people are hosting all kinds of things. And so now it comes down to, well, that was, she's really spectacular. She's a world-class artist. Maybe we should go hear her. And whatever you choose, you can go to WVIA.org and find out more. What's the latest, Vicki Austin, Chief Development and Education Officer here at WVIA?
1: Well, I have a lot of news that you don't want to miss. Erica, every time I come back to the microphone, I have something wonderful to share. So we have a new member to WVIA, Jim from Whitehall, who has called in with a $60 gift to become a new member. Thank you so much, Jim. We're so excited to have you as a new member. We hope to see you here at the station. We also have Peter, a good friend of WVIA, who has pledged $1,000.
0: Oh, Peter.
1: Today, for this absolutely wonderful pledge drive that we're having. And both of these gifts will be matched, of course, by Susan Beelan, who has given us a $20,000 matching opportunity. And we also have Carmel, who pledged $120, which will be matched and will become $240. We are so grateful and we are so pleased and appreciative. So we now have $2,269 left in this challenge match, all to benefit this wonderful programming and mission-driven work that we do here at WVIA.
0: And it really doesn't take much. You say, well, it's the middle of the week and I've got to make some phone calls. I've got to get some emails delivered or texts sent and meals made and children taken care of. Of course, we know we're tapping you on the shoulder and saying, oh, stop, just 3 minutes max. 1-877-700-9842 or WVIA.org. Click and pledge. And you mentioned Audrey a moment ago. Vicki, Audrey has been a volunteer here for 30 years plus. She's worked on the staff. She knows everything about WVIA more than many of the newest employees, and she can answer any questions. 1-877-700-9842.
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7: On the next Fresh Air, President Trump's son-in-law, Jared Kushner, has said peace deals are like real estate deals. 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We talk with The New Yorker's Dexter Filkins about his story, Jared Kushner's Dollar Diplomacy. 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
8: Live from NPR News, I'm Lakshmi Singh. Borrowing costs could be rising in the U.S. The Federal Reserve is widely expected to increase its benchmark interest rate by a quarter percentage point to a range between 3.75% and 4% by the time it ends its latest meeting in Washington, D.C. today. Meanwhile, more people than expected opted to dine out last month. As NPR's Alina Selyukh reports, restaurant spending is a key economic measure of retail sales from the Commerce Department.
9: Retail sales grew 1.2% from July to August. That marked a recovery from a dip in spending we saw between June and July. Federal data shows that people spent more across the board, buying clothes and electronics and likely school supplies for back to school. Compared to a year earlier, spending grew 6%. Higher prices are part of the story, with people spending more somewhat because things are costing more. Spending at gas stations is one prime example. Sales there surged 21% in August compared to August of last year, but the price of gasoline was up even more than that last month, suggesting some people might in fact be buying less. Spending at restaurants and bars grew nearly 6%. Alina Selyukh, NPR News.
8: A majority of the House of Representatives has again called for the president to end the U.S. war with Iran. The conflict has never been authorized by Congress as required by the Constitution and federal statute. More from NPR's Eric McDaniel.
10: The war with Iran is an unpopular conflict led by an unpopular president and has, according to the nonpartisan staff at the Congressional Budget Office, contributed to rising prices in the U.S. That makes it an issue on the campaign trail. Tuesday's vote saw 7 Republicans join all Democrats to oppose the conflict, and it put all House lawmakers on the record, again, ahead of November voting. The president isn't expected to sign the measure if it ever does make it to his desk. The vote also comes after Republican Representative Thomas Massie of Kentucky introduced impeachment charges against the Secretary of Defense, Pete Hegseth, in part over the administration's conduct in the war. Eric McDaniel, NPR News in Washington.
8: The European Union has invited Canada to become the first associate member of the bloc. Terry Schultz reports from Brussels.
11: The EU and Canada have both been on the receiving end of President Trump's threats and tariffs and have been looking to reduce their dependence on the U.S. Now they'll seek a new relationship with each other, as EU Commission President Ursula von der Leyen offered to create a new status.
12: I would like to work with you on opening the door for Canada to being the first associate member of the European Union.
11: It's not clear exactly what this status will entail or when it might be realized, but von der Leyen mentioned increasing cooperation in manufacturing, tech, defense, the Arctic, minerals, and AI. For NPR News, I'm Terry Schultz in Brussels.
8: It's NPR. 500 U.S. colleges and universities share one alarming distinction. At least 40% of recent students who borrowed federal loans are not paying them back. Our Corey Turner reports on a new NPR analysis of federal student loan data.
13: The Education Department only recently started publishing schools' non-payment rates, meaning the share of a school's recent borrowers who are at least 3 months late on their loan payments. One pattern jumps out from the data. The nation's private for-profit schools had non-payment rates twice as high as public and private non-profit schools. And of the schools with the highest non-payment rates, where at least 40% of borrowers are struggling, the vast majority are, again, private for-profit schools, many of them marketing short-term career training to low-income students. Corey Turner, NPR News.
8: The literary world celebrating the legacy of Pulitzer Prize-winning author Annie Dillard, who died yesterday at the age of 81. Italka Lehoski has this remembrance.
14: Annie Dillard wrote Pilgrim at Tinker Creek, An American Childhood, and The Writing Life. When she was not writing, as she told NPR in 2016, she loved playing baseball.
15: I didn't quit until my 50s. When I'd go down for the grounder and it would just go under my glove. And I thought, well, that was a fluke. And then the next one went under my glove, and the next one went under my glove. And what it was my pot belly.
14: Annie Dillard's many awards included the 2014 National Humanities Medal. For NPR News, I'm Italka Lehoski.
8: It's NPR News.
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0: Good afternoon, I'm Erica Funky. It will be partly sunny today with highs around 80. Southwesterly winds, they're calm, becoming mostly cloudy overnight with lows in the low 60s. Partly sunny tomorrow, too, in the morning. The clouds will roll in. It will be mostly cloudy tomorrow afternoon with a 50% chance of showers and highs around 80.
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0: Paula Kerger, president of PBS, came to WVIA to celebrate 60 years of WVIA TV. And what was exciting was that she's been in that position for 19 years. And she has an incredible perspective on the past of PBS and also the present. And she has been there when the funds were withdrawn, the rescission took place, the federal funds withdrawn for PBS and public radio. And she's also very optimistic in a grounded way about the future of public media in the country. She told us so. And she is someone who has invited our president and CEO, Carla McCabe, to become a member of the national board of PBS. And that shows you that the people who invited Carla McCabe to come to WVIA and become our president and CEO saw something in her, a passion for mission, a wonderful set of talents, and the sense of doing something for our community and yet also being tied into the world at large. And that's, Vicki, I don't know whether you remember the story. It's been told a lot around here, but in Paula's celebrating the 60th anniversary of WVIA TV with us, the call letters could have been anything when they were putting the station on the air, but they chose WVIA for a reason. And the W has to do with the FCC, not necessarily a requirement, but the standard procedure is that west of the Mississippi, the stations have a K before their call letters, KQED, and east of the Mississippi, W is the initial letter of the call letters of, or the initial call letter, letter of the call letters for a station like ours. So, okay, W, that goes without saying. But then they chose VIA because they had in mind W could stand for the world, and then VIA could mean via or via, and then it, in this case, it would be WVIA TV at first. So the world by way of TV, and that's what our name signifies, and that's the vision that the originators of WVIA-TV had in mind. And then, of course, it became, when in 1973, when WVIA Radio signed on, the world by way of radio. But not just bringing the world to our region, but also sharing what we have with the world. And we've gotten better and better at that with our award-winning, Emmy award-winning production team, with our news team that sends often features to NPR for All Things Considered and Morning Edition. And that's very, very exciting. The documentaries we produce that win awards and then go off to be shown at public stations around the country. Lots of things that we have stories here that people need to hear and want to hear. So that's why it's important to keep WVIA alive and well.
1: Absolutely. And there are so many places in the world that you can visit, and many of us love to travel. And we come back here, we come back home. And when Paula Kirger was here, she noticed the uniqueness and the specialness of the people here in our community. And she talked about the warmth of the people that she met. She mentioned the local hotel receptionist who wanted to talk to her about WVIA and PBS. And I know that Paula was expecting big things when she came here, but I remember her commenting on the warmth of the people here and the welcome that she received from our community. We do have such a wonderful, special place. And we also have wonderful, special volunteers that are embedded right here in our community. And Audrey has been with us for a very, very long time. And we've recently honored her for that. But she is waiting right now to take your call so that we can meet this challenge match. We have just a little over $2,000 left to go. So if you call 1-877-700-9842, because you are a proud member of this community and you want to support community-driven television and radio, we would so appreciate that.
0: And when you think about how often do we get a chance to have our efforts go twice as far as the energy we put into them, and
1: indeed,
0: this is the case that Susan Beelen has offered WVIA $20,000 to match every single pledge we can take up to $20,000. And we are, as you suggest, a little over $2,000. We've come that far since Saturday. It's just an extraordinary outpouring of support from those of you who are in our community and want to stay here, want WVIA to be part of the community. 1-877-700-9842 or WVIA.org. We have music of Ray Vaughan Williams now. His folk song suite, March 17 comes Sunday, Intermezzo, My Bonnie Boy, and then another march, Folk Songs from Somerset. It's the Cleveland Symphonic Winds under Frederick Fennell on WVIA.

0: The Folk Song Suite by Ralph Vaughan Williams, performed there by the Cleveland Symphonic Winds under the direction of Frederick Fennell on WVIA.
1: 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Katie Marie and Joe put together a show we're calling The Autumn Equinox.
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1: And we don't want to lose sight of that phrase. Programming on WVIA is made possible by our members. We can't do what we do here at WVIA. And that's why we're engaged in our important fall membership campaign, asking you to make a pledge in whatever amount you can. And right now, because Susan Beelen has offered WVIA a $20,000 matching grant to stimulate activity in this important campaign as we attempt to make up for the shortfall now that we have no longer any federal funding for WVIA, and that's in the amount of $1.2 million for WVIA Radio, TV, and our organization here. So we've got a lot of making up to do. And so what Susan Beelen has done in memory of Dorrance is to give us that extra charge that we need. And people are responding, Vicki Austin.
3: Yes, they are. They absolutely are. We have some thanks to give. We would love to express our thanks to Alan from Alexandria, Virginia. Grew up in the area, listens and tunes in, and is so glad to see classical music alive and well in Wilkes-Barre. Thank you, Alan. Also, John, who has provided $5 a month. So John's going to be thinking of us all year this year.
1: That's right. That's how it goes.
3: Yes. And Anthony, a $50 one-time gift. All will be matched by this wonderful generosity of Susan Beelen, which puts us, Erica, at about $1,959 left to go. So Erica and I were chatting, and we made a promise that we will throw our hats in the air collectively at the end of this half an hour. Right. We're putting our hats on. We're securing them right now. Oh, Erica, I wish the crowd could see you.
1: And you too. Yours is over your earphones.
3: That's right.
1: Headphone.
3: Yeah. Our WVA anniversary hats, which could be yours as well, if you call in and make a gift. What if we could finish out this little bit less than $2,000 match in this half hour? That would be so delightful. If you would call 1-877-700-9842 to make that happen.
1: And what's so important about this campaign is our theme. And the theme goes to the heart of our mission. And the theme is simply rooted in community. And when you look at the gift that Susan Beelen has offered in memory of her dear late husband, Dorrance Beelen, you see that that's a couple embodying the spirit of the phrase, rooted in community. They don't just live here in northeastern Pennsylvania, or they didn't as a couple, and now she carries on. They have been part of all sorts of organizations here, civic organizations, environmental organizations. And I took a look here at the obituary in the Times Tribune, and it says, Dorrance served on the boards of numerous nonprofit organizations, particularly those focused on environmental stewardship. A founder of the Eastern Pennsylvania chapter of the Nature Conservancy, he served as a trustee for the chapter for 22 years. In 1982, he was honored with the Nature Conservancy's National Oak Leaf Award for his conservation leadership. He also served on many other boards. But for our purposes, when we're talking about rooted in community, that's a metaphor we are using in terms of the natural world being rooted here. But it speaks about being strong like a tree or a good plant or shrub that has taken root here and brings beauty and brings oxygen to the area and the things that come with that. And you can do that, we hope, in some vague way, WVIA, because we're rooted here and hoping that we give out oxygen to the community and beauty in music and what the programming we bring you. Please think about pledging now and help us get to the $20,000 mark, 1,900 plus call by call, web pledge by web pledge.
3: Absolutely. We would love to hear from you. And when you think about being rooted in the community, Eric, I often tell people that we take our role very seriously as being a connector. We try to bring people together through journalism and understanding the community needs, through the arts, so individuals know where to go to find the most wonderful experiences, through education when we work with kids in classrooms and in libraries. And we also love the opportunity to see our members in person and talk to our members and our community members who aren't members about what they would like to see from us. We have so many events coming up. We have a Conversations for the Common Good right here at the studio on October 8th from 6 to 8 p.m. And this is a free community event featuring some short documentaries and a panel discussion where we will be talking about wrongful convictions, exoneration, and the pursuit of justice. Where else will you have that experience but here at the WVIA studio? We have a Kids in the Classroom coming up at the Wayne County Library in Honesdale, October 14th at 10:30. This is a free program for kids ages 3 to 6. There will be a craft, story time, and a book to take home. Rooted in the community to us means coming to see you in person and bringing you here in person to our studio so we can learn more about what our community needs from us.
1: And that's the give and take, and that's what is so important for us. And we do it all the time. It's not an afterthought. It is part of who we are and what we hope to continue to do. And it takes funding to bring you a program like you've, or the programming you just mentioned. And you said, Vicki, the other day, yesterday maybe, that no education event in the community comes to its close without sending children home without a book.
3: That's
1: they always
3: correct.
1: Get a book.
3: Absolutely. Absolutely. And that is because of the generous donors and supporters that we have in our community who understand the importance for kids to have that book and to hold that book and to be reading. We love to have kids, you know, engaging with PBS kids on television, but we also want them to turn that television off and read a book from us.
1: Call by call, member by member. Audrey is there and she's looking down, but she's not. Oh, she's waving
3: now. She's
1: waving. Hi, Audrey. and she's ready. She has a free hand to take your call, 1-877-700-9842. You said maybe John was $5 a month, or one of our listeners just now was five.
3: Yes, but John. Yeah.
1: So think about that. Could you afford $5 a month over the course of a year to support WVIA? And that $60 will be matched by Susan Beelen and the Beelen Grant. So it's really $120. And that's what it happened. Every single pledge we can take, we'd love to do that by the time the BBC World Service comes over the airwaves. We join them, beep, and we join them and hear what's happening around the world. 1-877-700-9842 or WVIA.org. And now we're going back in our memory here. Many of you remember our remarkable, one-of-a-kind classical music director, Libby Smith, and she had a program called From the Studio, and this was her theme song. It's the theme and variations movement from the Trout Quintet, and while we're talking about things natural, like roots in the community, we have a little fishing theme here on WVIA.

0: That was the Theme and Variations movement from the Quintet in A Major, Deutsch Listing 966 by Franz Schubert. And it is known as the Trout Quintet because of that movement. It's a song that Schubert wrote, Die Forelle, and he used the song theme as the basis of that movement. We heard members of the Amadeus Quartet, and the pianist was Emil Gilels on WVIA. And we might add that the wonderful skill of Franz Schubert to take a little song, and it's not very long, and tell a story about a fisher person who's going out and after trout, and he does some things that are perhaps not the most sportsmanlike activity to catch that trout. He muddies the water, and all in a very, very short song. And we are hoping that in this very short message that we can tell the story of WVIA and entice you in a very proper way to pledge to public radio as we get closer to 2 o'clock and joining the BBC World Service. We are saying thank you to the people who are coming on board to help us in our quest to raise the funds we need to keep on the air now that we've lost federal funding. And the gap is wide, and people understand that. And Susan Beelen has done her part. She's offered $20,000 in matching funds if we can raise that money in memory of her late husband, Dorrance. Then we will have unlocked $40,000. You will have unlocked $40,000 for WVIA to keep us here and strong.
1: Isn't that incredible? And listener, the next person we would love to thank is you. So you're listening right now to us. You're hearing Erica share all of this wonderful music that she does with us on a daily basis. We would love to hear from you. We would love to be able to thank you as the next, perhaps new member of WVIA. 1-877-700-9842. Something that I've done now as I've gotten older and I have my own children and they're grown is when I have friends who welcome a new child into their family, I'm able to provide them a WVIA membership on behalf of that child. And then they become members of Clubhouse. And Clubhouse WVIA kids get to do all kinds of fun things in our community, come to our member days. So perhaps you know someone in your life that you would like to gift a WVIA membership to. That would be wonderful.
0: And really, what you've said to us as a parent, and you've been so keen about the fact that you started them early.
1: Yes.
0: And you felt that they were in good hands with the children's programming.
1: Absolutely. When I was a child, my parents only allowed PBS on in the house. And I was the same way when my kids were growing up. And it was just wonderful to know that if they were tuning in and listening on FM, or if they were watching WVIA TV, and now if you're streaming digitally, it's so comforting to know that it is a safe space. And as a teacher, that was always important to me. I used WVIA resources in my classroom when I was teaching here locally. It's just comforting to know that it's not only going to be safe, but it's also going to be really aligned to educational standards. My goodness, what a treasure we have.
0: And I think that it's easy to take WVIA for granted because we are so busy and we are so diverted this way and that way. And we put on the, if it's a dial or we punch something or we bring up something on the computer, and WVIA is there. And thank heavens we can be. But we did take a significant hit. WVIA itself, not the system, but WVIA itself, lost $1.2 million when the federal funding was rescinded across the country. And that's an enormous gap for any institution to make up. But we're not in New York. We're not in Los Angeles. We don't have that population base to jump on phones and make up the difference quickly. We have to call by call, member by member. We urge you to call Audrey right now. And how many stations have one phone volunteer in the course of a membership campaign? Audrey is worth her weight in 50 50 operators standing by. But the fact is, we don't have that population base. So if you say, well, somebody else will do it because, honest to goodness, I have to get this report in, I have to, we understand. But if you can do it now, we're how far away from meeting the challenge there?
1: Just a little bit short of $2,000, about $1,959. That's all that we need, Erica.
0: Oh.
1: And if you're listening, you might think, oh, my $5 a month is not going to make a difference. My $60 one-time donation is not going to make a difference. It absolutely does. We are built on members such as yourselves who provide $5 a month, $10 a month, and then you become part of our WVA family, and we see you at our member events, and we welcome you into our station, and it does make a difference, in particular because you're telling us that you want us to be part of your community and that you care about having us here. And when we hear your stories, when we're out in the community, about how you appreciate our journalists coming and telling the stories of your towns, or you tell us that we came to your child's classroom and we brought an activity and a book. When you tell us these stories by providing us that $5 a month donation, we know how much you appreciate our presence in the community, and that's fabulous for us. We love it. We have some community events coming up that we want you to be a part of. This Saturday, September 19th, from 9 a.m. to 1 p.m., we will be at the Lands at Hillside Farms in Shavertown for a free family event featuring Sesame Street and the Great Elephant Adventure. We will have screenings of this brand new show, farm activities, hay rides, and of course, Erica always reminds me to remember ice cream, which is what the Lands at Hillside Farm is known for, reading with animals, and more. So it's all free. Come at 9 a.m., 10 a.m. or 11 a.m. for these screenings and participate in the activities all day. October 8th in our studio in Pittston, Conversations for the Common Good, the Pennsylvania Innocence Project. Again, a free community event featuring short documentaries and a panel discussion exploring wrongful convictions, exoneration, and the pursuit of justice. Then, the Wayne County Library in Honesdale, October 14th at 10:30, WVIA PBS Kids in the Classroom. With every Kids in the Classroom event, always free. This one is for children ages 3 to 6, and with every event, kids go home with a free book. After participating in a craft, story time, and just having fun being with our education team and other kids like themselves. Be My Neighbor Day. That's like WVA's Education's Christmas Day. That's at our studio this year. Come see our brand new renovated studio, thanks to members like you, thanks to community like you. October 17th from 9 a.m. to 12 p.m., we're going to have the Daniel Tiger. My husband always says that he didn't realize that Daniel Tiger was as popular as the Beatles. So kids, they come clamoring to see Daniel Tiger. It's a chance to get a photo with him. We have community partners who are here with activities for our kids, entertainment, story time, free. Go to wva.org/events to register for any of these events. It's just a wonderful time for us to meet our members and to meet our community people.
0: We can make this goal by 2 o'clock. 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And we have Gil Shaham as the violinist with the Orpheus Chamber Orchestra, 1-877-700-9842, or click and pledge wvia.org.

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1: And Vicki, that's this Friday. People can enjoy a wonderful exciting experience in the Hazleton Public Library, but also get to encounter wonderful theatrical experiences from the Pennsylvania Theater of Performing Arts and share in the excitement about the new season of Mystery on PBS. And it's going to be fun. You get a preview like the one that you all will be doing in the education department at the Lands of Hillside Farms, this Saturday. And we try to get out into the community, as you say, but we're asking you to take the initiative right now. And Vicki, I have word from our friends in the Nora that we have a renewing member from Dallas, the Back Mountain, speaking of Shavertown and the Lands, who loves classical music and jazz and folk music, pretty much all round music lover, and that's $60. So we're almost, we're made, the ice has been broken. 1-877-700-9842 or WVIA.org. Click and pledge. That $60 pledge from Dallas is going to be matched by Susan Beelan, who has given us a grant of $20,000 in matching funds if we can raise the equivalent funds from our listener members. And so far, we've gotten within 1,800. Are we there yet?
3: Yes, about 1,900.
1: Good. Well, we can do that. We may not do it by the BBC World Service, beep, but we'd like to do it. And we have our hats standing by to throw them in the air in any case, because this is a remarkable position to be in.
3: Absolutely. We need to say thank you to everyone who's listening right now who has pledged support. Thank you so much. We cannot do it without you. We can't wait to keep thanking more people, because that tells us we're doing our job here in our community.
1: And if you love classical music, we're here. And that's because people have told us and continue to support classical music. 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Those kinds of things are here because we hope they enrich the community, and you've told us that you appreciate them, and you take it one step farther and make a pledge. 1-877-700-9842 or click and pledge. Now, I hate to say it, but we love it when Audrey can have a conversation and laugh, and that's what she's doing, but that means she's not on the phone.
3: She's not on the phone.
1: 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We've taken pledges just recently from Alexandria, Virginia.
3: Correct.
1: Someone who used to live here and appreciates the fact that Wilkes-Barre still has access to classical music on the radio. Three cheers. And that's the wonderful thing about streaming. He can listen there.
3: Yes, someone yesterday from Michigan who was streaming called in and made a donation. So, we're far and wide now with our reach.
1: And we ask you to join with the people who are virtually part of our community.
3: Yes.
1: And support WVIA. And we hope the good work we're doing, you help us to keep here. When we lost $1.2 million each year now, we don't have that any longer because the federal funds have been rescinded. So each and every year we have to make up a gap like that, or We don't want to consider what happens if we don't. So please come through for WVIA, and we thank Susan Beelen for remembering her dear late husband, Dorrance, and in a way that can benefit the whole region and those people in Alexandria, Virginia, and Michigan, those who count on WVIA. And if you're one of them, take that 3 minutes, talk to Audrey, give her the facts, name, address, the amount of your pledge, how you wish to fulfill it, and whether you'd like one of the hats that Vicki and I are about to throw in the air. We have them on our heads now.
3: I have my on my hat and ready to toss up in celebration of the last few hours and all of the wonderful people who have come out and said that we want WVA to still be a part of our community. We're so happy that you're enjoying everything that we provide and the fact that we're listening to your needs and bringing you what you would like to see, whether that's with our children engagement, whether that's coming to our studio for such interesting, unique programming that you will only find here, like the Secrets Beneath Hazelton documentary, an original documentary created right here in-house by Tim Novotny, enjoyed by everyone in our region.
1: And that's right. And he has, I think, I'm not exaggerating, 2 million views of the short version of that documentary.
3: Yes.
1: Those are not 2 million people from here. We don't have 2 million people from here. So that means it caught on across the country. And that's the quality of the work. He's an Emmy award-winning video producer, and he's on our staff to tell our stories and share them with the world.
3: Absolutely. So the world knows what's happening here, and the world knows our history, our special, unique history.
1: Okay, we're ready.
3: Ready to toss?
1: Yep, ready. One, two, three. Woo!
3: Hats in the air.
1: All
3: thank
1: right.
3: you thank so you all. Much, everyone.
1: We can't do it without you, and we're about to join the BBC World Service, and then we will, at 4 o'clock, join the award-winning news magazine, All Things Considered, made possible through the support of our members. Three cheers. Thank you.
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4: It's one part piano concerto, one part orchestral tone poem, and 100% thrilling. Music that imagines three nights in three ravishingly beautiful gardens in Spain. Music full of fiery flamenco rhythms. From APM American Public Media, this is Performance Today. I'm Valerie Kaler. Nights in the Gardens of Spain by Spanish composer Manuel de Falla. Coming up, a blazing performance from pianist Bertrand Chamayou in concert with the Spanish National Orchestra, a recent performance in the ensemble's hometown of Madrid. That's coming up in about 25 minutes. In the meantime, here's a little tapas by Manuel de Falla with a Cuban flair. It's one of his four Spanish pieces for solo piano. No, Cuba is not part of Spain, but this is an example of música de ida y vuelta, music that traveled there and back between Spain and the Americas. This is Cubana.

Pianist Javier Perianis with Cubana from Manuel de Falla's Four Spanish Pieces. Falla's Nights in the Gardens of Spain is on the way this hour from a concert in Spain. From APM American Public Media, this is Performance Today, taking you to concerts around the world. I'm Valerie Kaler. Aaron Copland was famously good-natured. Agony, I don't connect with, he said, not even alienation. And yet, he paints in the simplest, clearest strokes the isolation of the big city, that particular kind of loneliness that's only found in the most crowded places. He wrote the incidental music in 1939 for Irwin Shaw's play Quiet City, and later he returned to those pieces and wove them into a work for the concert stage. Copland said later that a narrative rose up around that concert piece and told a story of its own. Quote, Quiet City seems to have become a musical entity, superseding the original reasons for its composition. Here's a performance from this summer's Aspen Festival. Dima Slobodenyuk conducts the Aspen Festival Orchestra, with J.D. Uchel playing English horn and Anthony Limoncelli trumpet. This is Quiet City by Aaron Copland.

The play was Quiet City by Irwin Shaw. The music, written by Aaron Copland. Here's the setup. Two characters in the big city, a young Jewish boy and an old man, poor and alone. The boy looks around, overwhelmed by steel and concrete, and he muses about his experiences to the sound of the trumpet. The English horn and strings provide a mournful voice for the old man, who finds no comfort in the lonely city. A quiet interlude, a lonely night in the city. Dimas Slobodeniak led the Aspen Festival Orchestra in Aaron Copland's Quiet City from a concert from just this past July at the Aspen Festival and School in Aspen, Colorado. J.D. Uchol was the English horn soloist and Anthony Limoncelli the trumpet soloist, highlighting one of the things that makes the Aspen Music Festival and School so important. Limoncelli is a professional, principal trumpet with the Cincinnati Symphony Orchestra. J.D. Uchol is still a student, currently pursuing a Master's of Music. He was the 2026 English Horn Fellow at Aspen. Opportunities for students to learn from and perform with professional musicians. Love you, Aspen. In a moment. Wait a second. I know this tune. How do I know this tune? This is Performance Today from APM.

Spagna. In Italy, where Arcangelo Corelli lived and worked, it was La Follia. No matter the name, the song remains the same, more or less. La Follia is one of the oldest musical themes around. Notice I said theme and not song or melody. You can think of a theme as sort of a framework, the bones of a structure, and depending on who the architect is and what materials they use, the house will look quite different. Literally hundreds of composers have built their own domiciles on the framework of La Follia. Let's pop in for a visit to Arcangelo Corelli's place with a little bit of home renovation from arranger Andy Poxon. Violinist Anna Kiko Myers and pianist Fabio Bedini played Corelli's La Follia Sonata at the Lobero Theater in Santa Barbara, California.

Kiko Myers and Fabio Bedini, violin, piano. They played Arcangelo Corelli's La Folia Sonata in that concert presented by the Community Arts Music Association of Santa Barbara. That sonata featured one of the 193 takes on La Folia, a tune that's given composers inspiration for something like five centuries. Vivaldi, Telemann, Salieri, Rachmaninoff, to name just a few, all apparently unable to resist that catnip of the simple but stately theme. Do you have a particular favorite La Folia? Tell me. Send a note using the contact button on our website. That's the PT page at yourclassical.org. Or you can call the PT listener line, which is always open, 866-943-4450. That's 866-943-4450. 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This is Performance Today from APM.

The Alhambra is a sprawling castle and fortress and palace built in the 1300s. It's on a hill overlooking the city of Granada, Spain. The Alhambra has inspired several great works, including a piece for piano and orchestra, what we're about to hear. It's called Nights in the Gardens of Spain by Manuel de Falla. It begins with a section inspired by a massive garden on the grounds of the Alhambra. The garden is bursting with color, flower beds of red and purple and orange framing a long pool of fresh, clear water. There are secret grottos and fruit trees, figs and grapes, oranges, lemons, persimmons. Walking there is a treat for the senses, visually beautiful and so aromatic. Pianist Bertrand Chamaillou gave this performance in Spain earlier this year. David Afkam leading the Spanish National Orchestra in Manuel de Falla's Nights in the Gardens of Spain.

0: Manuel de Falla said that piece was written to evoke places, sensations, and sentiments. The music has no pretensions to being descriptive. It's merely expressive. But something more than the sound of festivals and dances has inspired these evocations in sound, for melancholy and mystery have their part also. We just heard pianist Bertrand Chamaillou with Nights in the Gardens of Spain by Manuel de Falla. David Afkam led the Spanish National Orchestra for that concert in Madrid. Love sharing concerts with you here on PT and would love to share them with you in real life. Spring of 2027, we are heading abroad for a musical tour of Germany and Prague. Three of the world's biggest festivals, other points of musical interest, great food, and more. 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
0: In Greek mythology, the changing of the seasons all centers around one woman, Persephone. She's been kidnapped by Hades, who takes her to the underworld to be his queen. Her mother, Demeter, is furious and wild with grief. Every green and growing thing on earth withers because of it. Eventually, a deal is struck with Hades. For half the year, Persephone will live above ground for spring and summer. And the rest of the year, Persephone returns to the underworld, making it winter and fall. From APM American Public Media, this is Performance Today. I'm Valerie Kaler. The world premiere of a piece called Persephone by James Stevenson, this hour on PT. Also on the way, one of the four last songs by Richard Strauss. Right now, one of his four Lieder from a remarkable concert. Soprano Joyce DiDonato and the Brentano String Quartet collaborated for a program called Into the Fire about sculptor Camille Claudel. She worked in the studio of Auguste Rodin, first as assistant, soon as lover. When that relationship fell apart, so did she. Her family eventually had her committed, and she was institutionalized for the rest of her life. After telling that sad story, DiDonato and Brentano offered a ray of light with this encore, Morgan, or Morning, by Richard Strauss. The sun rises again.

0: Soprano Joyce DiDonato and the Brentano String Quartet with Morgan, Morning by Richard Strauss. That was their encore after an emotional concert in Wigmore Hall. From APM American Public Media, this is Performance Today. I'm Valerie Kaler. So glad to have you here for our musical adventures and discoveries. Richard Strauss wrote his four last songs in 1948. Strauss was 84 years old, fully aware that he was near the end himself. And this would turn out to be the final major work he finished before his own passing the very next year. There are four beautifully sad songs reflecting on the end of life. One of the songs is called September. On a literal level, the words are about summer passing into fall, flowers filling with cold rain. Cellist Andrew Yee recently reimagined the song September with her cello, in effect singing the line written for soprano. She told us about the feeling of playing this.
1: There was something really gratifying about sitting in front of this orchestra and just wailing on these like really high soprano lines and making it sound natural. I think that was one of those moments of transformational sort of trance joy for me.
0: Let's hear cellist Andrew Yee reimagining a song by Richard Strauss. She's joined by the Experiential Orchestra and Novus New York. Conductor James Blatchley led this performance at Trinity Church Wall Street in New York City. Andrew Yee playing September from Four Last Songs by Richard Strauss.

Richard Strauss wrote that music for soprano and orchestra. Andrew Yee thought it would sound beautiful with cello playing the vocal part and made that arrangement. September, from the four last songs by Richard Strauss. Andrew Yee played cello, conductor James Blatchley there with the Experiential Orchestra and Novus New York, a concert at St. Paul's Chapel in New York City. Thanks to Trinity Church New York City for sharing that concert recording. In a moment, remarkably upbeat music, I dare say, given the circumstances. This is Performance Today from APM.

Let's drop in on a concert in Lexington, Massachusetts. Lexington Symphony playing music by an English composer, Lennox Barclay, born in 1903. Would have become the ninth Earl of Barclay with a big estate to his name, except that he was born before his parents were married, so no official inheritance. No matter, Lennox Barclay did just fine, thank you. Graduated from Oxford, came into his own as a composer in the 1930s and 40s. And for 22 years, Lennox Barclay was a professor at the Royal Academy of Music in London. We're about to hear a piece he wrote in 1943, music that I find remarkably upbeat given what was happening in London at that time. The Blitz had ended, but the war was still very much on. Blackouts and rationing and German raids. But this divertimento remains somehow serene and detached from the realities of war. Jonathan McPhee leading the Lexington Symphony in concert in Lexington, Massachusetts. This is the divertimento by Sir Lennox Barclay.

I wonder if there is a more upbeat piece of music written in England in 1943. Lennox Barclay composed that Divertimento in London in 1943. We heard it from a recent concert in Lexington, Massachusetts. Conductor Jonathan McPhee with the Lexington Symphony. The Divertimento was premiered as part of a 1943 concert at the Bedford Corn Exchange, big building about a two-hour drive north of London. The Bedford Corn Exchange was a place of business, as the name implies, and it was also meant to be a concert hall. For a couple years during the Second World War, when it was too dangerous to be in London, it was the home of the BBC Symphony Orchestra. It's still there, still a concert venue north of London, the Bedford Corn Exchange. In a moment, an innocent day picking flowers goes south, like really south. This is Performance Today from APM.

There's a Greek myth that explains the changing of the seasons. It all centers around one woman named Persephone. The story begins innocently enough. Persephone is picking flowers in a field. But then she is tricked and kidnapped by Hades, who takes her to the underworld to be his queen. Her mother, Demeter, furious. She causes a famine on Earth, being the goddess of agriculture and growing things and all. But Persephone, she starts to kind of like being treated like a queen. She actually falls in love with Hades. Her parents desperately want her back, so they strike a deal with Hades. Here's the compromise. Persephone gets to be queen of the underworld with Hades for half the year, which creates fall and winter on Earth. And when Persephone returns above ground, the seasons change to spring and summer. That myth was part of the inspiration for this piece by James Stevenson. It's called Persephone. Let's hear the world premiere from a concert in Houston, Texas. Conductor Deliana Lazarova leading members of ROCO, Houston's Chamber Orchestra, on this musical journey to the underworld and back. The piece begins with Persephone picking flowers in the field.

Composer James Stevenson liked imagining what might have happened before Aaron Copland's iconic Appalachian Spring. He turned to the myth of Persephone for inspiration and created that musical journey into the underworld and back. It begins and ends with Persephone picking flowers in the field in spring. In between, there's unexpected love, fighting between the gods, and the compromises that explain the turning of the seasons. That was the world premiere of Persephone by James Stevenson. Deliana Lazarova led members of ROCO, Houston's Chamber Orchestra, in concert at the Rothko Chapel in Houston, Texas. New music with strong connections to Aaron Copland's Appalachian Spring. Stevenson created a three-note Persephone motif from the last three flute notes of Appalachian Spring. That motif begins his new piece and is heard throughout. He also incorporated some chords from Copland's work, heard when Persephone is in the underworld. Stevenson said it was his way to remind listeners that this entire piece is based on Copland's genius. What did you think of that world premiere? Persephone by James Stevenson. Drop us a note, use the contact button on our website at yourclassical.org/performance today. We would love to hear from you.

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5: I'll bet you a dollar that any artist you know probably isn't all that nutty about showing you their early work. There may be a little self-deprecating humor, perhaps a slight scowl or wince at even the thought of letting youthful efforts see the light of day. This hour, you'll hear several pieces written by composers in their formative professional careers, except maybe this by Mozart. He wrote his Piano Concerto No. 6 at 19, which is pretty old when you consider that he started at around age 3. That concerto is 25 minutes ahead, along with other pieces written by arnists in their late teens and early 20s. The hour starts with Malcolm Nabarro conducting the East of England Orchestra. This is The March of the Bowmen from the Robin Hood Suite by Frederick Curzon.

March of the Bowmen from The Robin Hood Suite by Frederick Curzon with Malcolm Nabarro and the East of England Orchestra. Next is a youthful sound from an older man's work. English Waltz is the finale of Percy Grainger's youthful suite, compiled and orchestrated in the 1940s. But the material itself dates back to sketches Grainger made around the turn of the century when he was still just a teenager. Here's Martin Jones playing piano.

English Waltz, that's the last movement from the Youthful Suite, written by Percy Grainger. Martin Jones playing the piano. Now, there are all of 25 pieces in George Butterworth's catalog. And it's not his fault, though. He died in World War I. But in his short career, he wrote two English idols in 1910. He would have been about 25 years old and just a few years before going off to fight. Here's two English idols for small orchestra with Geoffrey Tate and the English Chamber Orchestra.

0: By George Butterworth, Two English Idols for Small Orchestra, with Jeffrey Tate conducting the English Chamber Orchestra.
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0: Hi, I'm Scott Blankenship. When Mozart finished his Piano Concerto No. 6, he was 19 years old and living in Salzburg. For anyone else, that would be considered a youthful piece of music, but consider the fact that Mozart was in short pants when he first started lessons in composition. So while he may have been young, he was an old hand in the music business at this point, and it shows. Here's the Odense Symphony Orchestra with Anne-Marie McDermott playing piano for the Piano Concerto No. 6.

0: composed when he was 19 years old. That was Mozart's Piano Concerto No. 6 with Anne-Marie McDermott, piano, and the Odense Symphony Orchestra, and Scott Yu on the podium. 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Check it out at yourclassical.org. And stay close. In just a moment, Alice Mary Smith's Symphony in C minor finishes up the hour.
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0: Hi, I'm Scott Blankenship. Thanks for your company. Alice Mary Smith was the first known woman in Britain to have composed a symphony, and she did it at 24 years old. And according to a review in the Illustrated London News, it said, Miss Smith's symphony, especially coming from the pen of a young lady, was striking proof of sound studies and high attainments in the art of this country. Here's the fourth movement from that symphony in C minor with Howard Shelley and the London Mozart Players.

0: When she was just 24 years old, Alice Mary Smith earned an important title. She was the first known woman in Britain to have composed a symphony, and you just heard the finale from it, with Howard Shelley conducting the London Mozart Players.
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0: Take a walk through your old hometown. It's changed over the years, but you could probably still find your way around. You might be able to navigate by what used to be there, but a more permanent landmark would sure be better. Ottorino Respighi was not from Rome, but it was his adopted home. Coming up in 25 minutes, you'll hear his music that leads you by the hand under an umbrella-like canopy of pine trees. It's the Pines of Rome, just ahead.
6: This is the Composer's Datebook for September 16th. I'm John Burge. On today's date, in 1925, Vincent Heumann's musical, No, No, Nanette, opened on Broadway after a trial run in Detroit and additional preview stagings in Chicago and London. Tunes from No, No, Nanette even reached the Soviet Union, although occasionally something was lost in the translation. For example, in Russia, the musical's popular foxtrot, T for Two, was called Tahiti Trot. Late in 1927, on a dare from conductor Nikolai Malko, a 21-year-old Soviet composer named Dmitri Shostakovich orchestrated this tune in just 1 hour. Malko was so pleased that he performed the orchestration the following year, and Shostakovich, who had a soft spot for musicals and operettas, incorporated his Tahiti Trot into his new ballet called The Age of Gold. Just 3 years later, however, Soviet authorities decided that the foxtrot was just one more vestige of Western decadence. And Shostakovich quickly moved to disassociate himself from anything remotely connected to Broadway. His name even appeared on an open letter suggesting, "Only after thorough and widespread educational work on the class essence of light music will we succeed in liquidating it from Soviet society." In other words, "Nyet Nyet" to Nanette. Composer's Datebook is produced by APM, American Public Media, in collaboration with the American Composers Forum, reminding you that all music was once new.

Virginia Eskin plays piano next. This is A Love Sonnet from The Little Concert Suite, composed by Samuel Coleridge Taylor.

Virginia Eskin playing the piano. That's a love sonnet, one of the movements from the Little Concert Suite by Samuel Coleridge Taylor. Hi, I'm Scott Blankenship. Glad you're here. There's a few compositions that are essentially borrowed tunes this hour. Later you'll hear Soirée Musicale by Benjamin Britten, but first is some borrowed Bach. The melody under Jesu, Joy of Man's Desiring was written by Johann Schaap back in 1642 for an entirely different hymn text. And Bach harmonized it and orchestrated it as the closing chorale from his cantata Heart and Mouth and Deed and Life.

Jesu, Joy of Man's Desiring by Johann Sebastian Bach with Ton Koopman conducting the Amsterdam Baroque Orchestra and cellist Yo-Yo Ma. By Grażenia Batsewicz, here's a wind quintet with the Krakow Golden Quintet.

0: A Wind Quintet written by Grazenia Batsevich. That was the Krakow Golden Quintet. So we're going to have two pieces of music centered around pine trees coming up. The Pines of Rome by Respighi and Pine Trees by Mary Lattimore coming up in just a moment.
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0: Ottorino Respighi's Pines of Rome treats pine trees as monuments. It maps Roman history onto landscape across four movements, and it's coming up right after Pine Trees by Mary Lattimore, which does the opposite of the Respighi piece. Pine Trees is a calm, three-minute little solo harp piece named for one specific stand of trees that Lattimore remembers from a trip to an island off the coast of Croatia.

Mary Lattimore playing music by Mary Lattimore. That was Pine Trees. Now, when Ottorino Respighi moved to Rome, he immediately fell in love with the city like it was his own hometown. The fountains and the pine trees in particular. He said, those two aspects of the city have all spoken to my imagination above all. Thinking about it, writing music about those two features would make it relevant for years, since pine trees can live for hundreds of years. But I like to think that the pine trees that moved Respighi to write this music are still there, like landmarks that you could use to guide your way through the city today.

0: Ottorino Respighi really loved those pine trees in Rome, didn't he? An exhilarating finale in the pines of Rome with Enrique Batiz conducting the Royal Philharmonic Orchestra.
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0: Hi, I'm Scott Blankenship with music by Frédéric Chopin. Next, written as tribute to a traditional Polish dance, the mazurka. He composed over 50 of these across his career, enough that the mazurka became known as a whole Chopin genre. Even after he left Poland for good, it was the form that he kept returning to. Here's the mazurka number 38 with Ingrid Fleeter.

Ingrid Fleeter playing piano for the Mazurka number 38, written by Frédéric Chopin. So here's your second borrowed tune for the hour. It's by Benjamin Britten. Britten worked for the film unit of the British General Post Office as a composer for documentaries when he took a step back to write something more personal when he was 22 years old. Soirée Musicale is his orchestration of Rossini's own songs of the same title from the 1830s. So we're going into the Wayback Machine here. He chose three of his Rossini arrangements and then added two more to create a suite he called Soirée Musicale. Here's the National Philharmonic Orchestra.

0: Benjamin Britten took three pieces by Rossini and dressed them up in his own style and then added two movements of his own to create that piece. That's Soirée Musicale, with Richard Bonning on the podium conducting the National Philharmonic Orchestra. Well, that's music for this hour. Thanks very much for your company for it. Always good to have you listening in. I'm Scott Blankenship.
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0: Here's music by Aaron Copland, the Working Vacation Edition. Two of these three sketches came to him in Acapulco. It must be nice. The third comes from a tune that he picked up in Venezuela. Some other composers just get inspired by traffic. Copland described the music himself as folksy tunes, snappy orchestration, music that sizzles along, or at least it seems to me that it does. Now, he did hedge a little bit, but Copland was a Pulitzer Prize winner. It's safe to take his word for it. Three Latin American sketches coming up in about a half hour.
6: This is New Classical Tracks from American Public Media. I'm Julie Almacher.
7: We met, I think it was 1993, at the Marlborough Festival, and I remember Steve really well because it was my first time there, and I was probably very intimidated by the whole place and the history of the place. I just remember Steve saying, hey, do you want to read some trios? And then he was one of the first artistic partners that the Chamber Orchestra had many, many years later.
6: Stephen Copes is the concertmaster of the St. Paul Chamber Orchestra. He's talking about his friendship with pianist-composer Stephen Pretzman. Pretzman was an artistic partner with the St. Paul Chamber Orchestra in the early 2000s. Stephen Pretzman and Steve Copes are united once again, this time for a new project that reimagines two works by Russian composer Sergei Prokofiev for chamber orchestra.
8: Those years with the St. Paul Chamber Orchestra, we'd play together a lot. I'd always run ideas by Steve. You know, every little project that involves the full orchestra that's new, he was my go-to person, obviously, as concertmaster, to say, is this going to really work? I do think that this could not have come about without this friendship.
6: This new recording reimagines the Piano Sonata No. 7, one of Prokofiev's three so-called war sonatas, and also his Sonata for Violin and Piano in F minor. And I'm wondering, what made these two pieces be the ones that you were zooming in on for this project?
8: One of the things that early on we both realized is that all of our teachers in the past, you know, we were thinking of Leon Fleischer, Goldberg, whoever it is, would often illustrate passages to inspire the student by finding appropriate analogy out there in storytelling, perhaps. Or in this case, by honing in a particular timbre, which would be an instrument. So something, if it's in the middle register that goes down, obviously, you say, okay, maybe that's a solo bassoon. And as the teacher says, try to make it sound like a bassoon. It inspires the student to reach for more, yeah, for a better sound, for a better way to transmit some kind of different color there inherent. And once we kind of stumbled on that, it was kind of a no-brainer to explore the F minor violin piano sonata. Frequently, whenever we played, we always used these expressive words like, can it sound like chimes here at the very end when the violin line is supposed to sound like the wind? It's written in, sound like the wind. Maybe the piano part could sound like chimes. Hey, we got any chimes there at the SPCO? Yeah, let's see what that really sounds like, you know.
6: So, Stephen Copes, you have played the Sonata for Violin and Piano many times, you said. What do you appreciate most about this new orchestrated version?
7: First thing that sticks out in my mind is the opening of the slow movement. It's kind of this almost hypnotic piano part that unfolds over several bars, and then the violin comes in with this really sweet, low melody. And I think we had talked a little bit, like, what would this sound good on? Would it be good on a keyboard, on a celeste, or who knows? And then Steve wanted to do it on the xylophone, right? Or some marimba?
8: No, vibraphone.
7: Vibraphone. Sorry, I forgot.
8: Yeah.
7: I think there's a desire to have more challenges, and some of that comes with playing different repertoire, bigger repertoire, and repertoire that is just has a little bit more for everybody to do rather than just the first violins or the first oboe. Nobody was left in the cold in either piece as far as like everyone's individual effort contributed to the whole.
6: The new recording reimagines Prokofiev for chamber orchestra. To hear the full conversation with Stephen Copes and Stephen Prutzman, download the extended podcast. That's New Classical Tracks from American Public Media. I'm Julie Almacher.
0: Music from this week's New Classical Tracks with Julie Almacher is coming up in less than 30 minutes. Part of the Piano Sonata No. 7 with Stephen Copes and the St. Paul Chamber Orchestra. In the meantime, some music by William Boyce. 8 symphonies of his were not conceived as symphonies from scratch. They're actually adapted from instrumental movements that Boyce had already written for his odes and theatrical works. So what you're about to hear is part of a collection he assembled out of a career's worth of other commissions. It's the Symphony No. 8 with Sir Neville Mariner and the Academy of St. Martin in the Fields.

That's by William Boyce, his Symphony No. 8 with Sir Neville Mariner, conducting the Academy of St. Martin in the Fields. There's a British connection with this next piece by Mendelssohn as well. Capriccio Brillant was written during his second visit to England and premiered by the Philharmonic Society in London in May of 1832. This was all during a time when England was more or less, they had adopted Mendelssohn as a favorite son. Court Mazur conducts the New York Philharmonic, and Helen Huang plays piano.

0: Helen Huang and the New York Philharmonic, led by Court Mazur, Capriccio Brillante, composed by Felix Mendelssohn. Still to come is the three Latin American sketches by Aaron Copland and music from this week's New Classical Tracks with Julie Amacher by Sergei Prokofiev. Stay close.
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0: Next is music that sizzles, or at least that's what Aaron Copland thought about his three Latin American sketches. Now, this wasn't the first time that he was moved by Latin music to write some of his own. He was in Acapulco when he wrote two of these sketches, and in Venezuela when the third came to mind. Boy, wouldn't that be nice? Quite the life to work while you're touring through a new country. Soaking up all that music and dance and the food. Don't get me started on the food. So of the three Latin American sketches, Copland said the tunes, the rhythms, the temperament of the pieces are folksy, while the orchestration is bright and snappy and the music just sizzles along.

Three Latin American Sketches by Aaron Copland. That was Hugh Wolf conducting the St. Paul Chamber Orchestra. On this week's New Classical Tracks with Julie Amacher, Julie talks with Stephen Copes and Stephen Prutzman, also the St. Paul Chamber Orchestra, on their new release of music by Sergei Prokofiev. And next is Stephen Copes' violin. He's also conducting the St. Paul Chamber Orchestra with the third movement from Prokofiev's Piano Sonata No. 7.

0: Stephen Copes playing violin and conducting the St. Paul Chamber Orchestra for the third movement from Sergei Prokofiev's Piano Sonata No. 7. That's on this week's New Classical Tracks. 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
0: Hi, I'm Scott Blankenship with music by Nikolai Rimsky-Korsakov from Scheherazade to finish up the hour. This is The Young Prince and the Young Princess with Zubin Mehta and the Israel Philharmonic Orchestra.

0: The Young Prince and the Young Princess from Scheherazade by Nikolai Rimsky-Korsakov. Love the violin lines in there. That was Zubin Mehta on the podium conducting the Israel Philharmonic Orchestra.
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0: You know, Tchaikovsky's Romeo and Juliet is a piece he almost didn't get right the first time. His friend Mili Balakirev talked him into tackling Shakespeare back in 1869, and Tchaikovsky wasn't really satisfied with the results. He revised it twice, tinkered with it for over a decade before landing on the version you know today. I guess even a genius needs a few rough drafts. The Romeo and Juliet Fantasy Overture is 15 minutes ahead, and stick around after this one, too. There's another piece on deck that's got Shakespeare on its mind, just from a different angle. Stay with me. By Teresa Carreño, here's a piece called Volskaya.

Nice. That's Vals Gallo, composed by Teresa Carreño, and played on piano by Clara Rodriguez. I'm Scott Blankenship. Thanks a lot for your company. Antonin Dvorak's Festival March is next. This was written as an introduction to a gala performance at Prague's Provisional Theater, and it was to mark the silver wedding of Emperor Franz Joseph I and his wife, Empress Elizabeth.

Festival March by Antonin Dvorak. That was a wedding gift, or I guess I should say a wedding anniversary gift for Emperor Franz Josef I and Empress Elizabeth. By Isaias Savio, this is Batucada, played on guitar by Milos Karadalic.

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0: Shakespeare's story of Romeo and Juliet has lured dozens of composers to put the drama to music over the years. But it's Tchaikovsky's music that comes to mind first for most folks. And it wasn't even his idea to write it. It was Mily Balakirev, a big name in Moscow music circles, and Tchaikovsky really wanted his approval. So after a premiere, the audience seemed indifferent at best, and Tchaikovsky dumped most of what he had written. And effectively, he dumped Balakirev, too, and did a complete makeover on the music. A decade later, he finally came up with an ending he was satisfied with, and it achieved masterpiece status.

Semyon Bishkov conducting the Czech Philharmonic Orchestra with the Romeo and Juliet Fantasy Overture by Tchaikovsky. So one more Shakespeare-centric piece for you next by David Dickow. If music be the food of love, takes one of Shakespeare's famous lines and turns it into something tender and luminous. The text of the piece is actually a poem by Henry Heveningham. I think I said that right, which begins, if music be the food of love. And the first line echoes William Shakespeare's Twelfth Night, and it blooms slowly, like affection finding its voice.

0: By David Dickow, that's If Music Be the Food of Love. Anton Armstrong conducting the St. Olaf Choir.
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0: Hi, I'm Scott Blankenship with music by George Gershwin to finish up the hour. It began its life as part of the score for a Manhattan street montage in the 1931 film Delicious. But it was actually cut quite a bit, and George had to rebuild it himself later on. It goes by the title Second Rhapsody today.

0: Second Rhapsody, composed by George Gershwin. That was Joanne Folletta on the podium conducting the Buffalo Philharmonic Orchestra, and Orion Weiss playing the piano. I'm Scott Blankenship. Thanks so much for your company.
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2: Sometimes it takes a 16-year-old to articulate what's important about the arts.
3: In our society today, there are lots of conflicts because people don't think relatively enough. They think too absolutely, and music is always subjective. And that is why I love it so much.
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When was your last job interview? Follow-up question. Once you got the job, did you ever find out if you were the first choice? Johann Sebastian Bach applied for the position of music director of St. Thomas's Church in Leipzig, Germany, at age 37, when he'd already written this, one of his Brandenburg concertos. The committee chose someone else, who then turned the offer down. So they grudgingly accepted Bach and said, since the best could not be obtained, a mediocre one would have to be accepted. Some mediocre music coming up.